Kane Brown and Woman on Taste of Country Nights with Evan Paul. And don't let the calendar fool you like it did me. It ain't September anymore. It's October 1st already. Good gosh. Coming up, I got Kenny Chesney's brand new track. Taylor Swift is on the way. Now it's Luke Combs on Taste of Country Nights.

Kenny Chesney there. Carry on Taste of Country Nights with Evan Paul. Taylor Swift dropping back into country music with this one. Brand new track, I Knew It, I Knew You.

0: say so.
1: New country, that's Dan and Shay and Say So on Taste of Country Nights with Evan Paul. And as a girl dad myself, I want to take a moment to celebrate this 5-year-old girl who had a lemonade stand and raised $1,500 for veterans. Her name is Dava Cummings, and she held the fundraiser for the second straight year to benefit Honor Flight Syracuse. She comes from a military family. Her father served in the Army and participates in a pageant organization that emphasizes community service and supporting veterans. Donations were still coming in after the stand closed. I love that. I love when we take care of our veterans. My grandfather is 101 years old and he's still going. World War II veteran. It's important to never forget what they did to get our country to where we are today. Hey, coming up next, I got Sam Hunt, Stella Lefty, and Jason Aldean all on the way from Taste of Country Nights.
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That song came on the other day when I was just riding along with my mom. She was in the front seat. It got a little weird. We are cruising the second shift on Taste of Country Nights. Here's Flatland Cavalry, Never Coming Back. We

0: Taste of Country Nights. It's Evan Paul. We're hanging out here with Luke Bryan. Let me ask, how do you think you would have done if you auditioned for American Idol, like back in the day?
1: You know, I would have done a lot of impression. Well, all my friends say I had a pretty good idea, I'd have just had to gone up there and been me, and I think I'd have done pretty well. You know, I think my voice would have held its own, certainly in the category of, you know, boy next door, country kid. So I see myself on a lot of these kids, which makes me love on them even more and makes me care about them even more.

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1: Hey guys, I'm Jason Aldean. I play the real guitar so you can play the air guitar. Go ahead and turn it up. It's Taste of Country Nights.
0: A definite future Country Music Hall of Famer in my eyes. Here's Anytime Soon. Been so long.

0: New country there from Jason Aldean. That one's called Anytime Soon on Taste of Country Nights. Our phone number is 888-544-7181. My wife and I's anniversary, it's our 10th wedding anniversary. It's coming up on the 15th. And earlier I was talking about how we don't ever get each other gifts for anything. We've agreed on that over the years, but should I like actually get her a gift for our 10th anniversary, even though she says she does not want anything?
1: This message is for Evan Paul. I wanted to just give you a shout out. Your wedding anniversary, this idea of not buying your wife gifts and her not buying you gifts. Yeah, you don't need to spend a lot of money on gifts. You can waste a lot of money on that kind of thing. However, do something for your anniversary. I don't care whether you take her out to dinner, take her out to a nice dinner if you are smart. Maybe she doesn't like that. Take her to McDonald's. Take her for an ice cream. But do something for your wife.
0: All right. I feel like my dad just scolded me. Thank you. I appreciate that. I will certainly take up your advice and I'll keep you guys posted. Hey, thanks for listening to Taste of Country Nights with Evan Paul.
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That was Josh Ross and Hate How You Look on Taste of Country Nights with Evan Paul. Hey, when you're on the second shift, you got to celebrate everything. So happy 8 o'clock hour. We made it through the 7 o'clock so far. Hey, I got Ella Langley, Loving Life Again, coming up after Brantley Gilbert on Taste of Country Nights.

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And for that, we'd like to say thank you kindly. 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
1: Now, country artists out of Texas, a lot of times their fans, the fans are like indie fans in a sense. 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
1: Right. 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
2: Man, we've had a really loyal fan base from the very beginning, and I think they've kind of gotten past the whole Texas country, you know, Nashville country deal, you know, especially the way country music has grown these days. 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

0: That is Riley Green. It's called Think As You Drunk on Taste of Country Nights. Nearly half of us Americans are career cushioning, is what it's called, with backup job options. 77% of American office workers have started to prepare for their backup career just in case something happens to their current one. That's crazy. 3 out of 4 people are ready to change careers if they get fired tomorrow. Ain't no career cushioning over here for me. I mean, I've been on the radio since I was 17. I really don't have anything else I can do. I know of nothing else I can do, so wish me luck and pray for me. Coming up next, more of your favorite new country, including that brand new song from Cody Johnson called Horseback. That's coming up on Taste of Country Nights. 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

0: Taste of Country Nights. 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
1: He's a ranch hand in a pinch, man. Hotter than the red on the cattle brand. Cause she's a gold digger with a quick trigger. 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

0: Yes, there is a song. First of all, I want to say that I'm new to country music, so don't judge me, okay? There is a song that I've heard once or twice on this radio station that I just love it. And I don't know who sings it or the name of it, but it has to, it's like, God is great, people are crazy. I just love that. Is there any way that you can play that and let me know who that is too, please?
1: Yeah, I sure can. I'll do both. You're talking about Billy Currington. People are crazy. I love this song. You are not alone. And welcome to country music, by the way. This is Taste of Country Nights.

saw the old man's face. Front page obituary. He was a millionaire. He left his fortune to some guy he barely knew. His kids were mad as hell.

Post Malone there with Blake Shelton. Pour me a drink on Taste of Country Nights. Coming up next, we're going to talk about what's trending in country music news at tasteofcountry.com. It involves Kenny Chesney. That's after Megan Maroney's Medicine, Taste of Country Nights. I ain't heard.

0: All right, all right. Brand new from Megan Maroney. That one is called Medicine on Taste of Country Nights. What's happening? It's Evan Paul on the second shift with you here. Let's get a look at what's trending in country music news at tasteofcountry.com. Kenny Chesney, of course, just announced his upcoming stadium tour in 2027. But recently, he said, did you know he rents out entire football stadiums for a week just to get ready for his show? Like, imagine, so his first show in 2027 on the tour is in Tampa Bay. He is going to be renting Raymond James Stadium for a week, just he and his crew testing everything out. Chesney said they can do anything they want as long as it's legal while they're there. 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

She's got her own perfume, her own energy drink. She's got everything. Ella Langley there with Morgan Wallen on Taste of Country Nights. How's it going? I'm Evan Paul, just hanging out on the second shift, passing the time by just like you are. Chase Matthews coming up. I've got Jelly Roll on the way. Here's Dustin Lynch on Taste of Country Nights. I'm a

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0: Country from Co Wetzel featuring Ella Langley. That's called Jaded on Taste of Country Nights. I tell you what, even though a few weeks have gone by since the passing of Dolly Parton, it still hurts just thinking about it, hearing her music. One positive is that her own coffee brand that she was working on before she passed came out on September 29th. They brought us some here at the station. It is so good. It's called Cup of Ambition, based off, you know, the first line of her 9 to 5 song. What really makes it special is that Dolly really wanted a coffee line for most of her life after that song became popular, and she finally got around to it, and it is out. The coffee's really good, too. If you see it out there, pick it up and try it out. Ain't nobody paying me to say this. I'm just saying it in honor of Dolly Parton. Hey, coming up next on Taste of Country Nights, Blake Shelton, I've got Luke Combs, and Ella Langley choosing Texas. Hang on for me, Taste of Country Nights. 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

0: Zach Brown Band on Taste of Country Nights. I got to shout out the trash company that we use here at the radio station. They're working late tonight, dumping the big dumpster. Good Lord. Here's Blake Shelton with Let Him In Anyway on Taste of Country Nights.
1: Ain't it?

0: Taste of Country Nights. If you haven't been to a John Party concert, you're missing out. I got John Party here. You dance a whole lot up on stage. Like, you go nuts. Dude. Are there any other male country artists that can dance as good as you or in the style that you do?
1: I don't know. Maybe. I mean, Thomas Rhett likes to dance. I mean, Walker Hayes definitely likes to dance. But that's just different style. But I tell everybody, like, you know, don't knock it till you try it. I mean, go take lessons with your significant other. And, like, that's like it's almost like a learning step in a relationship with a significant other. It's like learning to dance together. Because, hey, you're going to find out if you can dance or if the other person, he or she, can dance. But it's fun. It's like something else than going to the movies or going to dinner. And, like, you get caught in just doing the same old stuff. So I always kind of put, hey, he's dancing. You know, you never know. It's still like an old school thing, but it's there.

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1: Oh, man, you guys play a great mix of music.
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popular song ever recorded in musical history. Choosing Texas. Taste of Country Nights with Evan Paul. Here's a brand new track. I think you should check this one out. Ian Munsick. It's called Love Is.

0: New country from Ian Munsick is called Love Is Blind on Taste of Country Nights. I've got Ian Munsick in here with me. What would you say is your wife's least favorite song of yours?
1: Wow, dude, you're asking the good ones.
0: Let's go disco reverse.
1: That's a good question.
0: Like, oh man, not this one again.
1: Yeah, she, I would say her least favorite when I'm playing it live is probably Cowboy Killer, because I do a little thing called the belt buckle shuffle. And
0: what is that? Let's see.
1: Okay, ready? So yeah. It's like this. When chorus three rolls around, I go, all right, guys. So I think it's time we do the belt buckle shuffle. He's a cowboy. Then people always lose it. They laugh. There's guys out there that are like, what is he doing? But no matter how hardcore the country you are, man, that can't help but put a smile on your face.
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1: That was Parker's new one called Killing Me. 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

0: Taste of Country Nights. I'm Evan Paul. We got Jake Owen in the house tonight. I saw a picture of you hanging out with Peyton Manning. Is that normal?
1: It was because Peyton Manning, who I happened to be with yesterday playing golf, he was in town. And he's like, hey, man, I'm gonna get some buddies together. Like, why don't you come by this place he was having it at? So I was like, heck yeah, man, I'll be there. And I walk in with my little girl. The other part was funny about this. My cousin was with me and her husband. I was like, hey, Peyton asked me to come to this thing. You guys want to come with me? And they're like, what? Peyton Manning asked you to? Like, yeah. So we go to this thing and we walk in and there was like 50 people, maybe 40 people there. But it was like Kenny was there. Morgan Wallen's there. Luke Combs is there. Like all like Cole Swindell, like all like everybody, you know, there's in Kenny. And so it's funny because my cousins were like, is this what people do in Nashville? Like, it's so funny because that's like the only time in my life that we've all been together at one time. I'm like, oh, yeah, this is what we do on Wednesdays.
0: Yeah, right.
1: On Wednesdays,
0: right. Yeah.

John Morgan. That one's called Kid Myself on Taste of Country Nights. Mississippi State just set the cowbell ringing world record. The most cowbells rung at the same time. 41,819 cowbells were counted during last week's game against Missouri at Davis-Wade Stadium. More than 50

0: conducted the official count to verify that record. I'd imagine that was pretty loud. I know that the wife and I, we take our kids to this pumpkin patch, and they have a bunch of cowbells that you can ring. And when one of our kids gets a hold of one of them and starts ringing it, I'm like, ah, stop! Hey, coming up next, we got new country from Shaboozy. Also, Kenny Chesney's latest Carry On. That's going to be on the radio. Coming up, a Taste of Country Nights with Evan Paul.
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1: news. Taste of Country Nights with Evan Paul. I got my man Russell Dickerson with me. And since we're summer into fall, we're getting into the bonfire seasons, doing s'mores and stuff. How do you eat your s'mores?
2: Well, here's my thing is I want to work for, I want to earn this s'more, right? Like I am team gooey. You know what I mean? Like I want it to take time because when it hits that chocolate, bro, I want it to just all melt together. Because if the whole mallow isn't warm, you know what I mean? Like it doesn't
1: right.
2: Hurt like you want it to.

Kenny Chesney, Carry On. That's on his new album, Silver Sands Marina, that just came out on Friday. Great album, especially if you're a Kenny Chesney fan. Woo, you're going to appreciate that thing. Hop on in. Let's take a little ride. I ain't no stranger. It's Jason Aldean on Taste of Country Nights.

Bailey Zimmerman with Chevy Silverado, Taste of Country Nights. All right, coming up next, we're going to talk about what's trending in country music news. It involves Kenny Chesney. Stick around and wait till you hear what I got to tell you. That's after Kevin Powers featuring Shaboozey and Move On Taste of Country Nights.

0: New country, that's Kevin Powers featuring Shaboozy. It's called Move on Taste of Country Nights. What's happening? It's Evan Paul on the second shift with you here. Let's get a look at what's trending in country music news at tasteofcountry.com. Kenny Chesney, of course, just announced his upcoming stadium tour in 2027. But recently, he said, did you know he rents out entire football stadiums for a week just to get ready for his show? Like, imagine, so his first show in 2027 on the tour is in Tampa Bay. He is going to be renting Raymond James Stadium for a week. Just he and his crew testing everything out. Chesney said they can do anything they want as long as it's legal while they're there. See more at tasteofcountry.com.
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12: Hi, I'm Elton John. In 1981, the first case of AIDS was diagnosed in the United States. 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
9: My name is Joel, and I came to St. Jude Children's Research Hospital in December of 1987 to be treated for osteosarcoma, which is bone cancer. 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

0: In at number three, Stella Lefty and Boston. Your Taste of Country Nights, top three most requested songs. In at number two, I shouldn't say that. I'm going to let Andrea introduce song number two. Go ahead, Andrea. Sorry, I almost blew the surprise.
1: It's okay. Number two on our countdown tonight is Say So, Dan and Shay. I got a

0: say so.
1: Because of your loyalty, Bullmania is happening all over the shoals. And for that, we'd like to say thank you kindly. 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

In at number one, Ella Langley does it again. Another number one requested track, Lovin' Life Again, on your Taste of Country Nights top three countdown. That's going to put the wraps on the countdown tonight. Thank you so much for listening. Let's all get a little back then right now with Tyler Hubbard.

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They'll be glad they did. More new country hits are on 94.9 The Bull.

Brand new country. That's Caroline Jones, You're It For Me, Honey, on Taste of Country Nights. Caroline Jones is a new solo artist, but she's not new to the country music game. She is the only female guitarist in the Zac Brown Band, and she has been for a while. And she's really nice. Every time she comes in here, so sweet. Well, don't be this guy. A guy had to go to the bathroom so bad that he

0: crashed his car into a Kroger to be able to use their restroom. He did it on purpose. This guy in Texas, I guess he was a little bit hammered because it was 4:30 on Sunday morning. He deliberately accelerated into the store, causing major damage to the pharmacy entrance. Investigators said he needed to use the restroom and became upset when he couldn't get inside because the Kroger was closed. Gosh, how bad did he have to go? Like, dude, go on the side of the road. Why would you crash your car into a grocery store?
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Blake Shelton on Taste of Country Nights. Listen to this story. This guy, the music I'm playing in the background, his name is Graylin James. Kenny Chesney's mom used to cut his hair at her salon when he was a kid. Now he's opening for Kenny Chesney on his tour. It's Water at a Wedding. Graylin James, Taste of Country Nights.

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0: Taste of Country Nights. I'm hanging out here with Luke Combs, and I know you've written some songs with Miranda Lambert. Do you have any good Miranda stories? Like when y'all were writing, were y'all like taking shots or anything?
1: No shots, man. It was a little early for shots. But it was, man, you know, I mean, she's always been really fun, man. And me and my wife have hung out with her and her husband, and they're fun folks, man. Fun to be around, fun to drink with. And it's just a pleasure, man, to hang with them. I've

Jason Aldean, Don't Tell on Me on Taste of Country Nights. I tell you what, in the past 2 or 3 years, there have been about 5 different songs about cowgirls. Here's the latest from Shaboozey. It's Cowgirl, Taste of Country Nights. Girl, shake it.

0: There it is, brand new country from Shaboozy. That one's called Cowgirl, Taste of Country Nights. I'm not going to lie, it would be cool to be able to have my horse parked outside and ride that bad boy home. But nonetheless, if you're getting out of here at midnight, the good news is get ready to ring that bell and clock out because 12 o'clock is coming right up. And Lainey Wilson's brand new song, Phone Keys Wallet, is going to kick us off next. Which, by the way, if you have not seen the music video for that song, do yourself a favor real quick and check it out. Lainey Wilson's Phone Keys Wallet. It is insane. That's coming up next on Taste of Country Nights. You can follow me on social media if you'd like, at Evan Paul on Air.
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0: Friday, everybody. It's show number 1729 of After Midnight. I'm your host, Granger Smith. I've got this good news story I want to read for you, so hang tight for that. I've also got some Nashville news with Ann Hudson, stories about your favorite stars in Nashville, and all this kicking off the first Friday in October. I'm glad you're with me.
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1: So what happens to all those red Solo cups after a party? 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
3: 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But there's an equally important component to a Regent education, faith. 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

0: States. 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My foundation is bringing HIV testing and care to underserved and vulnerable communities who have been left behind because of stigma and discrimination. 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
1: My name is Joel, and I came to St. Jude Children's Research Hospital in December of 1987 to be treated for osteosarcoma, which is bone cancer. 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

0: morning, Granger. This is Chris calling from Arkansas. Just wanted to say the reason why I'm up so early this morning is I'm hauling wood down to Louisiana to make paper. Have a good day.
1: Appreciate you calling, Bubba. You got an important job, man. We need that paper. Thank you for doing what you do. Thanks for listening to After Midnight while you do it.

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0: You look moving on.
1: Ann Hudson is here. She's got stories about her favorite stars out there in Nashville. We call this segment Nashville News, and I know you got something cooked up now. What you got?
2: I do. Do you know that they're saying one of Taylor Swift's new songs could actually save a life? This is not a joke. I'll explain. Coming up in your Nashville News next.

0: news from Nashville's Music Row. It's Ann Hudson.
1: All right, so this is so wild. Granger, I don't know if you've had a chance to listen to Taylor Swift's new songs that she dropped.
2: No.
1: But they're saying one

them in particular could save a life. According to the American Heart Association, they say her new song, Pink Clouding, has the right tempo for hands-only CPR, which is 106 beats per minute. So if you know the song, its beat could actually help you keep the correct rhythm to save a life.

0: I know. That's what I'm saying. So they're saying if you know that song and you're in a crisis, you could lean into that.
1: You started this story with there's a life-saving message. You didn't say it that way, but that's what I heard. I heard you say Taylor Swift has a new song with a life-saving message. It could save a life. And so I'm like, oh, wow. Like, my brain's going kind of crazy. What could this be? You know, is it like some kind of lesson that we could learn? And then it was that.
0: You know what?
1: That's good marketing.
0: Keeps you on track. Might be good. Obviously, if you're really in a crisis situation, call 911. But if you're at it, you need to start singing. It's got the right beat.
1: Nothing about the song itself. Take that completely out of this. I'm just saying, somebody is a really good marketer at the label. They're like, how are we going to push another Taylor Swift hit? How are we going to?
2: What have we not done yet, guys? CPR.
1: I got a crazy idea. Just go with me for a second. What if we market this as a life-saving song?
2: Yes.
1: Okay, I'm listening. What you got? Okay, well, I just happened to research that's the same beat as a CPR.
2: Taylor hasn't cracked the medical field yet, so let's get into that.
1: Okay.
2: Yeah.
0: I actually think it's smart marketing on the American Heart Association. I think they're the ones who actually came out with this. Okay. They're trying to save lives.
1: They were paid to do this.
2: Cool. You know, the only thing I think about in this is when Michael Scott got the wrong song when they were doing CPR training on The Office. And he was first I was afraid, I was terrified. Okay, he was getting wrong song. No, it's Staying Alive.
1: Oh, it was too slow.
2: Yeah, exactly.
0: That's how
1: you lose a life.
3: Okay. Yeah. 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
5: 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It's After Midnight. I'm your host, Granger Smith. Hour number two right now. Makes me want to tell you, whatever the reason you're up late or up early right now listening to this radio show, I'm glad you're with me. And you're not alone. I've got this question. What's your favorite fall tradition? Call me. We'll talk. 866-607-8383. Plus, Earl Dibbles Jr. is coming in here to give us another week of Dip 'em and Pick 'em that is on the way. Hang tight.
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0: Thanks for staying up. 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
1: Okay, we're asking this question. Do you have a fall tradition? We've been talking about this, and you know, there are a lot of people calling about picking apples, which Ant-Man and I don't understand because we live in Texas.
2: Yeah.
1: There are people calling with hunting.
2: We pick apples from HEB.
1: Yeah, we pick them for the grocery store.
2: For the grocery store, yeah.
1: You know, people calling about football.
2: Yeah.
1: I remember the combination of hunting in a deer blind and listening on the radio to a football game on a Saturday.
2: You'd be in the deer blind listening?
1: In the deer blind.
2: Did you not distract the deer?
1: No, you got your, you know, headphones.
2: Oh, yeah, that's true.
1: So, you know, you're listening quietly to a football game.
2: But interesting.
1: There is, and you do this actually, you do this for high school.
2: Yeah, yeah.
1: But there's something really special about listening to the radio play-by-play football. Mm-hmm. It's something that we don't as often appreciate anymore.
2: It's not appreciated like it used to be.
1: Because now you could stream the TV from your phone.
2: And a lot of people mute it and just watch it.
1: Yeah. Mm-hmm. But there's something kind of relaxing about listening to the football game and you're in the deer blind. 866-607-8383. What do you do in the fall?
3: Here in Virginia, the fall traditions for us is mainly definitely stopping by all the farms and all the pumpkin patches around. Mainly where I live is a lot of them are very close together, some a few miles apart. So every year we try to hit them up with the kids and have a good time.
1: That's good.
2: Those are good ones.
1: Pumpkin patches.
2: And farms. Yeah, little farms.
1: Yeah.
2: It's cool.
1: That's great. 866-607-8383.
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1: Telling you, man, we're missing out, bro.
2: I know.
1: We're missing out.
2: North, don't we?
1: We got to at least go travel and go with some of these people.

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0: Well, good morning, Granger. Love the show. I'm a heavy equipment operator in New Orleans, working at 3 to 3. Appreciate everything you do. You have a wonderful day.
1: Sure appreciate you, sir. Thanks for doing that hard work, and thanks for listening to After Midnight while you do it. No need to-

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0: time for Dip'em and Pick'em with Earl Dibbles Jr. on After Midnight. After
1: Midnight. Week 5 of college football is here. Up first, Alabama Roll Tide Elephants is heading out there to Mississippi States to roll some Bulldogs. When's the last time we talked about these two teams playing each other and it actually being a good game, huh? But it's kicking things off on Saturday morning, and both of these teams is undefeated. You believe that? At the same time. But only one team has got them cowbells ringing already. I'm not too sure if it's going to help, though. I'm going to say winners, roll tide. Next up, Ohio State is going in there to Iowa. It's the Buckeyes versus the Hawkeyes. Y'all believe this game is kicking off and Iowa's got a better record than the Ohio State's? Shoot. But if I'm picking based on a team that's more country, I got to go with the Buckeye. I ain't never heard no Hawkeye lying on the ground in the woods. Winners, Ohio State. Last one, Florida's going in there to Missouri. We got the Gators and the Tigers. Hey, Florida's looking pretty good. They got a pretty good team this year. I've been out there in the swamps. It's wet, but it ain't that country. Missouri is. Winners, Tigers.
2: Yeah, yeah.
0: Dip'em and Pick'em with Earl Dibbles Jr. For more, follow us on Instagram at After Midnight Granger Smith.
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5: 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I'm Granger Smith, your host. We're going to talk about some things that went down on this day in history coming up, plus some Nashville news with Ann Hudson, stories about those country stars out there in Nashville and what they're up to. Hang tight for all of this early on a Friday. 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

0: loves talking about history. And he's even got the diploma to prove it. It's time for This Day in History on After Midnight with Granger Smith.
1: On this day, October the 2nd, 1835, the first shots of the Texas Revolution were fired at the Battle of Gonzales. The growing tensions between Mexico and Texas erupt into violence when Mexican soldiers attempt to disarm the people of Gonzales, sparking the Texas War for Independence. 1947, New York Yankees catcher Yogi Berra hit the first pinch-hit home run in baseball World Series history. 1954, Elvis made his one and only appearance at the Grand Ole Opry. 1957, the bridge at the River Kwai was released. 1965, Gatorade was invented at the University of Florida. 2012, Darius Rucker was invited to become a member of the Grand Ole Opry. Some famous birthdays include singer and rodeo cowboy Chris LeDoux, rock legend Sting, TV host and actress Kelly Ripa, and music legend Don McLean. Those are just a few things that went down on this day in history.
0: You got it locked on After Midnight with Granger Smith.
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0: Hey, Granger, yeah, I'm just up about around working. That's why I'm up so early, heading up to Indianapolis and rolling since 1 o'clock this morning. Love listening to your show whenever I come through Indy. Thank you. Keep doing what you're doing.
1: I sure appreciate you, brother. Thank you for calling, and thanks for listening.

0: So there's a lot of people listening right now. This is their favorite part of the entire show. They've been waiting for this moment because I promised that Ann Hudson, the queen of Nashville news, is coming in here to give us the latest and greatest about her favorite stars in Music City. So here she is. You got the microphone. What you got?
1: I do. Well, Eric Church has a huge career opportunity, and he's actually going to take some of the Texas country stars with him. I got that story coming up in your Nashville news next.

0: Here's what's new in Nashville. Here's Ann Hudson.
1: All right, so Eric Church has announced his first headlining shows in Australia. And Parker McCollum from Texas is actually going to be going with them, opening up the show. They'll play Melbourne and Sydney in March before Eric headlines the 20th anniversary of the CMC Rocks Queensland. And it's the first for Parker. He'll be going to Australia as well. I've never been to Australia. Have y'all been there? Have you been?
2: Yeah, I did that exact festival, and it is so fun.
1: It is
2: so fun. It's amazing.
1: How was the flight? I get intimidated by that 24-hour flight.
2: The flight is not the problem as much as your schedule is completely flipped.
1: Mm. Yeah.
2: So night is day, day is night. Your body has no idea.
3: Aren't you liking it even in a completely different day by the time you get there?
2: Yeah, you're a day ahead.
3: You time travel.
2: Yeah, you're a day ahead. You time travel, but you lose a day when you come back.
3: And then you time travel again. Go back to the future.
1: Go back. Yeah.
2: But those guys are going to have a blast. The food's amazing. And the coffee.
3: Coffee? Is

0: is amazing in Australia.
1: Wonder why? Why is it more amazing?
0: I have come to learn that most countries have better coffee than America.
1: Mm. Interesting.
0: Now, we do a lot of things really well, but I don't think we do coffee nearly as good.
2: So the process of the coffee, not the actual coffee, because the coffee we get is not from here.
0: I guess
1: there's truth to that. This sounds like an excuse to take the show on the road, boys.
0: Yeah, we should.
2: I like that.
0: I've heard it's the water. I come to think it's kind of, you know, our American culture is like, we're the Keurig culture. Like, just give it to me fast, man. I just want my coffee right now.
2: That's true.
0: Yeah.
2: They take their time in Australia.
1: You need to try Australia coffee.
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5: Third Shifters closing out the week, the weekend right around the corner. Glad to be here alongside you. Granger Smith here, your host of After Midnight. Asking this question, pretty random question. Why do you like country music? How would you answer that? Call me. 866-607-8383. Plus, Earl Dibbles Jr. is coming in here to give us another week of Dip'em and Pick'em that is on the way. Hang tight.
4: After Midnight, world premiere. New from Miranda Lambert, teaming up with Ella Langley, Snakeskin Boots. Playing now on After Midnight. What's

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Maybe a random question, but we're going to talk about this in two songs. I want you to chime in. 866-607-8383.

0: 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This is After Midnight with Granger Smith.
1: We're asking this question, why did you like country music? I'm not even saying love. Guy yesterday called in and said, why do you love? And maybe I did say that at some point this week. But I think the more appropriate question is, why do you like it? Why do you listen? Why are you listening right now to this station? Why do you like country music? Now, yesterday you said, hey, man, I got you sitting with me. You said storytelling.
2: Yeah.
1: I agree. I think the leading factor for me is more nostalgia. Grew up with a grandma who recorded CMT with the VHS tape.
2: Yes, you know? I remember that. I did that too.
1: We would come to visit grandma and grandpa. We called them Minnie and Pawpaw. And she would put that VHS in the VCR. She'd put that tape in and go, y'all seen that new Mark Chestnut video? And we didn't have cable. And so she did. We didn't have cable, so I'd say, no, I haven't seen it. And there's no other way to see it.
2: It wasn't. No YouTube.
1: No, she'd say, watch this. And she'd have to fast forward. Hang on. I think it's right after the, yeah, there it is, right after this one. And then we would watch whatever the new, you know, music video was. And that's, I remember being 4, 5, 6, 7 years old. And it just became a thing for us. It became what all we knew. It was connected to family.
2: How cool.
1: So you guys tell me, why do you like country music? 866-607-8383.
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11: 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From the beginning, America was shaped by the wild. Throughout history,

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0: Hey, brother, this is Justin. 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I'm a truck driver running these roads from midnight to 12 in the afternoon. I listen to you every morning, man. I appreciate everything you say and do. Have a good one, brother.
1: Hey, Justin, I appreciate you, brother. Thanks for listening. Thanks for the words of encouragement. 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
1: Earl Dibbles Jr. is back with his Week 5 college football picks and Dip 'em and Pick 'em. That's coming up in two songs. Hang tight.

0: Dip 'em and Pick 'em with Earl Dibbles Jr. on After Midnight.
1: Week 5 of college football is here. Up first, Alabama Roll Tide Elephants is heading out there to Mississippi States to roll some Bulldogs. When's the last time we talked about these two teams playing each other and it actually being a good game, huh? But it's kicking things off on Saturday morning, and both of these teams is undefeated. You believe that? At the same time, but only one team has got them cowbells ringing already. I'm not too sure if it's going to help, though. I'm going to say winners, roll tide. Next up, Ohio State is going in there to Iowa. It's the Buckeyes versus the Hawkeyes. Y'all believe this game is kicking off and Iowa's got a better record than the Ohio States? Shoot. But if I'm picking based on a team that's more country, I got to go with the Buckeye. I ain't never heard no Hawkeye lying on the ground in the woods. Winners, Ohio State. Last one, Florida's going in there to Missouri. We got the Gators and the Tigers. Hey, Florida's looking pretty good. They got a pretty good team this year. I've been out there in the swamps. It's wet, but it ain't that country. Missouri is. Winners, Tigers.
2: Yee yee!
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saw the old man's face. Front page obituary, he was a millionaire. 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His kids were mad as hell.

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6: Finally, Friday, early risers. What's up? Welcome to After Midnight with me, your host, Granger Smith. So grateful you guys have made this America's favorite radio program. I've got some good news. Besides that I want to read for you, hopefully put a smile on your face.

0: 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And then Nashville news, Ann Hudson's going to have you covered on that. 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
2: Once upon another time, when angels roam Mulholland Drive, long before she left Los Angeles. Like roses on a black lapel, one by one they all just fell like stars into the hills of Beverly.

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1: So what happens to all those red Solo cups after a party? 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

I brought this up last hour. Why do you like country music? 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

0: Hi, this is Jeff from Stillwater, Minnesota. Working the night away with Granger Smith. Thank you.
1: Jeff, I appreciate you, brother. Thanks for listening and thanks for calling.

0: Ann Hudson is here. She's got stories about her favorite stars out there in Nashville. We call this segment Nashville News, and I know you got something cooked up now. What you got?
1: I do. Do you know that they're saying one of Taylor Swift's new songs could actually save a life? This is not a joke. I'll explain. Coming up in your Nashville News next.

0: from Nashville's Music Row. It's Ann Hudson.
1: All right, so this is so wild. Granger, I don't know if you've had a chance to listen to Taylor Swift's new songs that she dropped.
2: No.
1: But they're saying one of them in particular could save a life. According to the American Heart Association, they say her new song, Pink Clouding, has the right tempo for hands-only CPR, which is 106 beats per minute. So if you know the song, its beat could actually help you keep the correct rhythm to save a life. Let's experiment. Yeah.
3: Let the magenta sunrise fuse forever intertwined.

0: that's what I'm saying. So they're saying if you know that song and you're in a crisis, you could lean into that.
1: You started this story with there's a life-saving message. You didn't say it that way, but that's what I heard. I heard you say Taylor Swift has a new song with a life-saving message. It could save a life. And so I'm like, oh, wow. Like, my brain's going kind of crazy. What could this be? You know, is it like some kind of lesson that we could learn? And then it was that.
0: You know what?
1: That's good marketing.
0: Keeps you on track. Might be good. Obviously, if you're really in a crisis situation, call 911. But if you're at it, you need to start singing. It's got the right beat.
1: Nothing about the song itself. Take that completely out of this. I'm just saying, somebody is a really good marketer at the label. They're like,
0: yep.
1: How are we going to push another Taylor Swift hit? How are we going to?
2: What have we not done yet, guys? CPR.
1: I got a crazy idea. Just go with me for a second. What if we market this as a life-saving song?
2: Yes.
1: Okay, I'm listening. What you got? Okay, well, I just happened to research that's the same beat as a CPR.
2: Taylor hasn't cracked the medical field yet, so let's get into that.
1: Okay.
2: Yeah.
0: I actually think it's smart marketing on the American Heart Association. I think they're the ones who actually came out with this. Okay. They're trying to save lives.
1: They were paid to do this.
2: Cool. You know, the only thing I think about in this is when Michael Scott got the wrong song when they were doing CPR training on The Office. And he was first I was afraid, I was terrified. Okay, he was getting wrong song. No, it's Staying Alive.
1: Oh, it was too slow.
2: Yeah, exactly.
0: That's how
1: you lose a life.
3: Okay. Yeah. 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

Hey, thanks for sharing your Friday, or at least part of it, here with me on After Midnight, y'all. 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I'm Granger Smith, coming to y'all from the Yee Yee Farm in Central Texas. 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
6: Hello, welcome to Friday's show. Morning, studio.
7: Morning.
6: We're going to play easy trivia in 3 minutes. You guys want to loosen up a little bit?
7: Yes.
6: All right, buzz in by yelling your name. In the category of luxury logos, what symbol is featured in the logo of a luxury box Rolex? What's the symbol?
8: Eddie.
6: A crown. That's correct. Wow. What kind of whale is the largest animal on earth?
7: Eddie. Lunchbox.
6: You just say it.
7: Blue whale.
6: Okay. Good. You guys doing pretty good.
8: What was the answer?
6: Blue whale.
8: Okay.
6: Okay. All right. Let's see what else we got here. What is sushi traditionally wrapped in?
8: Eddie.
7: Seaweed.
8: Oh. Seaweed.
1: Okay. Rice.
6: Seaweed. All right. All right, Charlie. What do you want?
8: We'll get there.
6: All right. We're going to play easy trivia coming up in just a few minutes. We've got a big show for you. Let's get started now.
0: Bones.
6: And now the iHeart Country premiere. This is Snakeskin Boots with Miranda Lambert and Ella Langley.

0: All right, easy trivia. The category is animals. It's easy. Eddie, what does a chicken lay?
1: Eggs.
0: Correct. Amy, what does a caterpillar turn into?
2: A butterfly.
0: Correct. Abby, what animal gives us wool?
2: A sheep.
0: Correct. Lunchbox, what African animal has a long trunk?
3: Elephant.
0: Correct. Eddie and Amy both have 4.
2: Yeah, we do.
0: If either one of you two win this, you are the champion.
1: Mm-hmm.
0: Lunchbox 1, Abby 0. Good to see you guys.
3: Hey, I'm still in it.
0: Yeah, so is Abby.
2: You guys
0: are back there. But all right, here we go. If you miss it, you'll hear this sound.
4: You've been boned.
0: Question number 1, Eddie. The category is music. How many strings does a standard acoustic guitar have?
1: 6.
0: Correct.
2: Oof. That would have been difficult.
0: For you?
2: A, B, C, D, E, F.
5: What?
0: What are you doing?
2: Because aren't that? The strings letters?
0: Yeah, but not like you're doing
2: them. Oh, yeah. Okay.
1: That's the alphabet.
0: Yeah.
3: Good job, Amy.
0: Amy, which boy band sang Bye Bye Bye?
2: NSYNC.
0: Correct. Abby, which artist is most widely known as the King of Pop?
2: Michael Jackson.
0: Correct. Lunchbox, Shake It Off is a hit song by which artist?
3: Taylor Swift.
0: Correct. The next category is tech basics.
3: Oh, gosh.
0: Eddie, what does PC stand for?
1: Personal computer.
0: Correct.
3: Wow. Wow.
2: Nice.
3: Dang.
0: Amy, what does AI stand for?
2: Artificial intelligence.
0: Correct. Abby, what does email stand for at its root?
2: Electronic mail.
0: Correct.
2: Oh, nice.
1: Whoa.
2: Okay.
1: Job,
2: wow.
0: Lunchbox, which company owns Instagram?
3: Oh, that's a great question. Man.
0: Which company owns Instagram?
3: I'm gonna just go with this. Meta.
0: Correct.
3: Oh, man. I didn't know if it was Facebook. Like, I didn't know.
0: The answer starts with A. All answers will start with A. Eddie, what's the capital of Georgia?
1: I mean, Atlanta is the obvious one. But is there an Albany, Georgia?
0: Eddie,
1: Albany?
0: What's the capital of Georgia?
1: Atlanta doesn't sound right, man. I feel like there's an Albany, Georgia.
0: Answer?
1: Oh, gosh. Atlanta.
0: Correct.
3: Oh, my God.
0: There is an Albany, Georgia. We've been. But,
1: yeah.
0: But.
1: Okay, good.
0: Yeah.
1: Let's go. Move on.
0: Albany, New York is the capital of New York.
1: There we go.
0: Amy, the answer starts with A. What long-running singing competition features contestants auditioning for a panel of judges?
2: American Idol.
0: Correct. Abby. What James Cameron movie is about blue aliens living on the planet Pandora and is one of the highest grossing movies of all time?
2: It starts with an A.
0: The answer starts with A. What James Cameron movie is about blue aliens living on the planet Pandora, and is one of the highest grossing movies of all time?
2: Oh.
0: Need an answer?
2: Yeah, I know it.
0: 3. Two.
2: Atlas.
0: Yeah.
4: You've been boned.
2: I see them.
0: We gotta
2: don't
0: get somebody
2: laugh
0: else to
2: at
0: play.
2: Me.
0: We gotta
1: no one's laughing at me.
0: No one's
1: laughing.
2: Who are you gonna get?
0: I don't know.
1: Pick someone from
2: it's
1: the street?
2: Like
0: yeah. Yeah, we need to get somebody from the street.
2: Wait.
0: That's just a, it's if just, I had a, it's more just than... a body in the spot.
3: Oh, she was close.
1: No, she wasn't. What'd she say?
3: Atlas.
0: It's Avatar.
2: Oh, yeah.
3: So she was close. And she could see them.
0: Yep. Lunchbox, who is the 16th president of the United States who is famous for his beard?
3: For his beard?
0: Who is the 16th president of the... Well, he's just a body, too. of the United States. The 16th president is famous for his beard. The category is the answer starts with A.
3: Abraham Lincoln?
0: Is that your answer?
3: Yeah.
0: Correct.
3: A? Oh, so I thought his number was
2: who
3: his
2: else
3: hat.
2: Would it have been? Just who? Who?
0: Yeah.
3: I honestly didn't know him for his beard. I know him for his hat.
2: I know, but name another A president that could be the 16th with a beard.
3: Amy, I don't know what president
2: just,
3: he is.
2: Yeah, just
0: Amy, you're right. Just let it go. Just let it go. The category is science.
3: Andrew Garfield?
0: 3 remain. Not 16th and is also not
3: But I don't
0: beard.
3: Know the numbers. Like, I have no idea. Mm-hmm. I don't know what number we're on now.
0: second. Science. Eddie.
1: Yeah.
0: What's the center of our solar system? Huh? What's the center of our solar system?
1: Oh, answer doesn't start with A anymore.
0: Yeah,
1: okay.
0: I was like,
1: science.
0: Science.
1: Center of the solar system is the sun.
0: Correct. Amy, what's the hardest natural substance?
2: A diamond.
0: Correct. Lunchbox, at what temperature Celsius does water boil?
3: Wait. Oh. Celsius? Yeah, 212.
0: No, 100.
2: That's Fahrenheit.
4: You've been
1: booed. 212 is Fahrenheit?
2: Yes, yeah. And 100 is Celsius.
0: Well, we're going to have a champion here. Well,
2: oh my
0: Amy
2: gosh.
0: And Eddie are the only two remaining.
3: You guys know I hate science.
1: Here we go. We know that.
0: We don't know that.
3: Yeah, I mean, Miss Beard fits
0: Famous
3: great.
0: Mats. Eddie, are you ready?
1: I'm ready.
0: The category is Famous Mats. What actor played Joey Tribbiani on Friends?
1: Matt LeBlanc.
0: Correct. Amy, what actor played Jason Bourne in The Bourne Identity?
2: Matt Damon.
0: Correct. The category is abbreviations. Eddie, what does CEO stand for?
1: Chief Executive Officer.
0: Correct. Amy, what does FBI stand for?
2: Federal Bureau of Investigations.
0: Correct. The next category is sports fundamentals.
2: Oh.
0: Eddie, what color card signals a player is sent off in soccer?
1: Red.
0: Correct. Amy, what do you call a score of 0 in tennis?
2: Love.
0: Correct. The category is the human body. Eddie, what's the strongest bone in the human body?
1: Jaw.
0: Incorrect. Bone them up.
4: You've been booed.
0: Amy, for the win.
2: What is it?
0: Femur. Yes. For the win. What's the part of the eye that controls how much light enters it? What's the part of the eye that controls how much light enters it for the championship?
2: The retina.
0: The retina? Incorrect.
3: Yes!
2: I don't know.
0: Iris.
1: Baby. Oh, let's go, iris. Baby.
0: Bone her.
2: I just had to guess.
4: You've been booed.
1: We're back, though, Amy. We're back.
0: We're doing three questions, sudden death, buzzing with your answers.
2: Okay.
1: Here we go.
0: Here we go. The category is famous big guys. Question number one. What's the name of the dad on Family Guy?
1: Eddie. Peter. Peter Griffin.
0: Correct.
2: Oh. Is he big?
1: Yeah, he's a big dude.
2: Okay.
1: Yeah.
0: State capitals.
1: Love them. Love them.
0: Buzz in. If Eddie gets this, he is the winner.
1: What's up, Amy?
0: Amy, you need to get this to tie.
2: I know.
0: What is the capital of Oregon?
1: Eddie. Eugene.
0: Incorrect. Amy, to tie. What is the capital of Oregon?
2: Well, I don't know a place other than Eugene. Oregon. I've never been there.
0: 5 seconds.
2: I don't know.
0: Answer?
2: I don't know.
0: Salem.
3: Oh.
1: Would have never gotten that.
2: Never in a million years.
1: Nope.
3: Wow.
2: Salem, Oregon.
0: The next category.
1: That's it.
0: You have to get this to tie?
2: Yeah.
0: What?
2: Yeah.
1: I don't know what you said.
0: Yellow card.
1: Oh.
2: That wasn't to you. That was to me. Like, okay.
0: The category is TB.
2: TB what?
1: Wait till he.
0: That's
1: let him
0: the
1: talk.
0: Category TB.
2: Okay.
0: Here we go. What supermodel created and hosted
2: Amy?
0: Amy.
2: Tyra Banks.
0: Correct.
3: Wow. So TB, do you get it now?
2: I get it.
1: Man, I had so many locked and loaded. Tom Brady,
0: tuberculosis.
1: Tampa Bay, tuberculosis.
2: Oh, I was waiting for one disease. Does Lunchbox have?
0: The category is fictional siblings.
2: Fictional siblings.
0: Sudden death. One answer wins it all. What are the names of the three kids on The Simpsons?
1: Eddie. Bart, Lisa, and Maggie!
0: Winner.
1: Give it!
0: Winner.
2: Dang
1: Let's
2: it.
1: Go!
0: Winner. Wow.
1: Dude, I put so much pressure on myself, and it all just went away. Wow. I'm back, baby.
2: Dang, so I was ready close. For Michelle, DJ, and Stephanie.
1: Yeah, I had that loaded too.
0: Oh my goodness.
2: Right when you said it, I was like,
0: close.
2: Oh, gosh.
0: Eddie is our winner. Wow, he retains his championship. That is Eddie wins his 14th championship.
1: 14?
2: Good job.
1: I don't have any more fingers and toes for my rings.
0: Wow. Eddie's a champ.
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0: There are 3 digits that are banned from our social security numbers. We'll talk about that. And also, an animal that pees on itself to find love. That's in Fun Fact Friday. Also, the Friday morning dance party is coming up in a little bit as well. We got a big show. Glad you guys are here. Also, don't forget, at Bobby Bones Show, if you want to follow on YouTube. We go live a lot there as well. All right, back in a second.
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0: Or Jordan Davis, What My World Spins Around. So I was doing the Bobbycast with him and I asked him, okay, what five songs have made you the most money? Here you go.
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0: You've written so many songs, so many successful songs for people. If you had to go one through five, the songs that have been the most successful for you lucratively, what would they be? Number one.
4: Heartless.
0: Morgan Wallen and Diplo, Heartless.
5: Why you gotta be so heartless? I know you think it's heartless. You're tearing me apart.
0: Number two.
4: Jordan Davis, What My World Spins Around.

guy's written so many songs, made so much money writing good songs. I was talking with Ryan Hurd. Now, he's also an artist himself. He had this song that went number one called Chasing After You. But I'm

0: I'm not surprised because that was a massive song. I'm surprised is it too. Surprised it's that high.
1: Okay, we'll keep going.
0: Okay.
1: There's so many.
0: But there are. There are. I know this makes you uncomfortable. Number
1: Jordan,
0: three.
1: Jordan, I don't know, man. That one, it's...
0: Number three.
1: It's a big one. What if I never get over you?
0: Lady A.
1: Mm-hmm.

0: Man, that's still such a good song.
1: It stuck too. Like the ones that make, I hate talking about this.
0: I know, that's why I'm asking you.
1: That one, it stayed. Like it stayed. People still play it.
0: And I heard it at Walgreens like a week ago, and that's how you know that it's a song that everybody knows.
1: Walgreens has been good to me.
0: Number four.
1: Sunrise, sunburn, sunset.
2: Sunrise, sunburn, sunset, repeat.
0: And the number five most lucrative song written by Ryan Hurd.
1: Only because it's been out the longest.
0: You don't have to justify anything.
1: I also haven't, I didn't bring my accountant either.
0: That's okay.
1: Lonely Tonight with Blake Shelton and Ashley Monroe. I'm going to say that one. Even though I don't know, I'm going to say that one.
2: We don't have to be lonely tonight.
1: That was a two-way. Some of these other ones are three, four ways, like with writers. That was a two-way, me and Brent Anderson, so I didn't have to split the money as much.
0: You're making excuses for
1: I'm not making excuses.
0: You're making excuses for your success.
1: Okay.
0: That's the humblest thing you could do.
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10: Good morning, Bobby Bones and the cast. I want to let you know that because you guys talked about Garth Brooks' concert, that every ticket was under $150. My husband and I went to the concert Friday night over in Orlando. What a show. Best entertainer I've ever seen in my life. Thank you for the heads up, and thanks for having entertainers out there who are not afraid to lower their ticket prices so everybody can enjoy the show. Bye-bye.
11: It is a great show. He is the best. And also, it's crazy that we now go, man, it's less than $150.
12: I know.
11: That's reasonable.
12: Uh-huh.
11: Isn't that wild? The tickets just cost that much. If you get a chance to go to Garth, go. I did see that there was a show in town here where Lil Wayne did the show. He didn't show up till 11:30.
12: Oh, at night.
13: And yeah. When was it scheduled for?
11: Probably 9.
13: Ugh.
11: It's whenever the headliner goes on. But he didn't go on until 11:30.
12: That's crazy.
11: How long would you wait for a show? If you're going and the headliner's supposed to show up at 9, when do you think you're leaving?
12: 10:30.
11: Good for
12: I mean,
11: you.
12: And I'm hoping they have entertainment of some sort as we wait. Like,
11: well, with Lil Wayne, they kept bringing out a DJ and everybody kept thinking it was Lil Wayne. But I think they just kept waiting for Lil Wayne to come out.
12: Right.
13: It depends on the day, right?
9: Yeah.
13: Like if it's a Saturday,

0: So you're going just a hard 10:30.
1: Hard 10:30.
0: You?
2: Man, if it's Saturday night and it's Garth Brooks, Pearl Jam, I can go 1 a.m.
0: You're out of your mind.
3: No way.
2: I'll go 1 a.m.
1: No way. No,
0: there's no chance. You're just sitting there.
2: Yeah, drinking.
1: Okay, then even you're worse. Passed out by 1.
0: If the show is supposed to go on at 9 and they're not on by 10:15, I think I'm walking.
1: Yeah.
2: Dang.
0: It doesn't matter who it is. Also, how rude. Just to the people that are there, that you don't even care about your people.
1: Yeah, what was Lil Wayne's excuse? Did he have to give one or not?
2: You don't give an excuse, right?
4: No, he just gets out there and performs.
0: Yeah, and I don't think you apologize. You just go out and be like, I'm Illy, I'm Illy, I'm Illy. You ever been to a show where the person came on really late?
1: No, not at all. I mean, there was my daughter, or my kids, they were at the Taylor Swift one where it kept getting delayed here because of weather.
0: Mm.
1: And they stayed the entire time, and they got home so late, and it was a school night, but that was worth it. But it wasn't Taylor's fault.
0: I saw a story, too, where Rod Stewart's doing his final concert, and then he's retiring. I just don't trust that anybody's doing their final tour, ever.
1: Anymore?
2: But I think he's, like, really, like, can't do it anymore.
0: Doesn't matter. Frankie Valli's not supposed to be touring either, and they're playing a voice singing over him right now.
2: Yeah, he just stands there.
0: George Strait did the Cowboy Rides Away, and he's still playing.
1: He rides away a lot.
2: Alan Jackson, he did his final. Is he coming? You think he's coming back?
0: I think he may do a couple shows. I don't know that for sure. I now don't trust anyone when they say it's their final tour. I'll trust when they're dead, they're not coming back.
1: Mm-hmm. Yeah.
0: And even then, I'm waiting for a hologram. I'm waiting for a hologram tour.
1: I feel like they try to hang it up, and then they either get an offer that's too good, or they just miss it, because it's what
0: all
1: they know.
0: All they've done their whole life. Yeah, that's a good point.
5: Bobby Bones.
0: And now let's play Phone, Keys, Wallet from Lainey Wilson and John Mayer.

0: tell me something good.
1: We got a listener on the phone who was called up on stage by a certain artist during a concert. He wants to share that story. It is a Tell Me Something Good. We'll do it next here on the Bobby Bones Show.
2: Bobby Bones.
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3: We have Brandon on who lives in New York. Hey, Brandon.
4: Hey, how are you? Morning, studio.
5: Morning.
3: Tell me something good, man.
4: Something good. So I went to the Brantley Gilbert concert on Saturday with John Morgan. And I did a meet and greet with Brantley Gilbert. And I let him know that I was a Purple Heart recipient. And I was with my daughter and my wife. And during the show, two ladies gave me their front row tickets, not knowing anything about myself. But we ended up in the front row, and Brantley Gilbert actually called me out. He stopped the entire show, did an entire thing, called me out, said thank you, said that all sorts of nice things about the military, and he just didn't have to do that. And I just wanted to give a big shout-out to his entire camp because they're just incredible people. John Morgan took pictures with my daughter, gave her a signed set list. She got about 15 guitar picks and a drumstick.
3: Wow, what a story. I mean, I think everybody did great there. So how did you got those front row seats and those women gave them to you without knowing that you were a Purple Heart recipient?
4: Yes, I had the sixth row seats already, and I think something happened with the two women, and they seemed a little upset, not with me, but just in general. Something happened, and they walked out and said, here's my front row seats. Go take those. I'm leaving. And I was like, whoa. Oh, wow. Okay.
3: Hold on. Two women got so mad at something, they just left.
6: Maybe got in a fight.
3: Were they fighting with each other?
4: I honestly don't know, but there was front row and it was the aisle seats. It was the best, literally the best seats in the entire house.
6: See, because one time at a concert, my friend got in a fight with her husband because of Riley Green on stage.
3: What?
6: Because my friend was like, I think he had too much to drink, and she was like going crazy about how hot Riley Green was. And they got in a fight, and it was really bad. So, like, I'm just saying, fights happen at concerts.
3: Yeah, but in the front row, they don't.
5: No,
3: you don't leave
5: do
3: your
5: not.
3: Front row seats.
6: Well, wow. They had second row.
3: Sixth.
6: No, I'm saying my friends, they
3: but
6: were
3: they didn't
6: up front.
3: Leave. That's no. What I'm saying. You don't leave if your seats are that good.
6: The husband did.
3: Oh, she stayed. Well, hey, Brandon, on many levels, yeah, Brantley's awesome. John Morgan's great. That's so nice. They were able to do that for you and your family. And also to you, like, we appreciate your service as well. I don't know how much you talk about it in general, but I'm not going to ask any questions that feels invasive at all. But I really appreciate you, and thank you so much for serving.
4: Absolutely. Thank you, guys. I appreciate it.
3: All right, there he is, Brandon. So he gets to tell me something good. Brantley, John Morgan, and the women who maybe got in a fight and gave up their front row seats to Brandon here.
6: Yes.
3: All right, there you go. That's what it's all about.
0: That was Tell Me Something Good. Coming up.
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3: The Friday morning dance party will put you in a better mood. I will play Alan Jackson, Travis Tritt, Brooks and Dunn. We'll do a little Terry Clark. I got a dance party coming up next here on the Bobby Bones Show.
6: Hey.

0: story comes to us from Manassas, Virginia. A man was driving his motorcycle going 75 in a 25 when he got pulled over. Police said, "Hey, man, what are you doing?" And he was speeding. Why?
1: Probably he had diarrhea, or he's going to get food, or he's running from the law, and he admits he's running from the law, and they're like, "Oh, you're the one we want." It's one of those.
0: Hit it, Ray.
2: I was moving a little quick, wasn't I?
3: Yeah, way too quick.
2: I was trying to hit the McDonald's breakfast. I didn't have socks on. I was rushing. I woke up late.
3: Wow, I can see you were rushing. 72, it's way too fast.
2: I was doing 72.
3: Do you got the registration, please?
4: Oh, my.
5: What are they stopped?
1: Had to be one of the three.
4: 10:30.
5: 10:30 is the time?
0: 11, yeah.
5: It's tough.
1: That's tough. You're right. Okay.
0: I'm Lunchbox. That's your Bonehead Story of the Day.
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6: 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Mixing it up. 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
1: Yeah. Coming up next.
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4: Good Friday morning. I'm Jeff Rowland at the Shoals Insider News Desk. Here's what's trending this hour in Shoals area news. According to Colbert County Sheriff Eric Ballantyne, another female former student has come forward to authorities claiming to be a victim of Colbert Heights Middle School teacher Eli Kane Fuller. Fuller, who's 40 years old, was arrested Monday and charged with electronic solicitation of a child and sexual abuse of a child older than 12 and younger than 16. He was released Wednesday from the Colbert County Jail on a $105,000 bond. Ballantyne said investigators are working with the district attorney's office to determine what additional charges may be filed in connection with the new allegations. Sheriff Ballantyne said the female former student came forward on Wednesday. On Thursday, the Colbert County Board of Education placed Fuller on administrative leave. During a meeting Thursday morning, they removed his coaching supplement. Assistant Superintendent Taylor Leathers was named acting superintendent for all matters involving Fuller. School officials said the arrangement was made because Fuller is the brother of Superintendent of Education Nathan Fuller. Leathers said the board is moving forward with the termination process. Fuller was asked to resign and reportedly refused. Fuller has coached at multiple schools throughout the Shoals area. He reportedly worked for Sheffield City Schools, Russellville City Schools, Colbert County High School, before his current position at Colbert Heights Middle School and at Colbert Heights High School as the varsity baseball coach. Sheriff Ballantyne asked the public that if you feel you have been a victim of Eli Fuller, to contact investigators at the Colbert County Sheriff's Department at 256-383-0741. You're up to date. That's what's trending this hour in Shoals Area News. I'm Jeff Rowland at the Shoals Insider News Desk, your news authority.

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0: birthday. Yay!
1: The first three digits of your social security number cannot be...
2: 000?
1: Incorrect.
3: 911.
1: Incorrect.
3: Oh.
1: The first three digits of your social security number cannot be...
2: 666.
1: Correct.
4: Oh, because of the...
1: It's banned.
2: Yeah, you don't want that.
1: There you go. That's my first one. Amy, you're up.
4: People who travel to see the vibrant leaf colors of fall are called...
1: money wasters.
4: You know, this is the time of year where they come out.
1: Okay.
2: Oh.
4: Leaf peepers.
2: That's creepy.
1: That's weird. That feels dirty.
2: I'm a peeper.
1: I'm a leaf peeper.
4: Leaf peepers.
1: Show me your leaf. I'm here to peep.
4: They'll often travel great distances to capture photos and videos of fall splendor. Mm. Popular destinations include New York, New Mexico, and Aspen.
2: It is beautiful. When the leaves turn...
4: Are you a peeper?
1: I just don't want to be called peeper for any reason.
2: I wouldn't call myself that, Amy.
4: You're like peeper.
1: Mm. When an inmate on death row is executed, the official cause of death on their death certificate is homicide.
2: Oh, somebody killed. Because
1: they were killed.
4: Really?
1: Yeah.
3: Really?
2: Crazy.
4: Mm-hmm. Not death by execution or?
1: No, actually not. Homicide would be it.
4: Is the person that injects them the
2: are they the killer?
4: Murderer?
3: Has it their name listed next to it as
1: guys,
3: killer?
1: Guys, I got a fun fact here. I don't have all the context around it.
4: Oh.
1: That's my fun. That's not that fun, but you get it. Lunchbox?
3: Benjamin Harrison was the first president to have electricity in the White House. And once he got an electrical shock from a flipper, so he'd leave the lights on at night because he was scared to turn them off.
2: I bet that was scary back then. You know,
1: electricity's new. You also got shocked.
2: Yeah.
1: Don't want that again.
2: Somebody probably died from that.
1: I mean, you don't want to touch a stove twice. Once it burns you, you don't touch it again.
2: Yeah.
1: If it's on. Yeah. All right, Eddie.
2: So male goats, they pee on their own heads and beards and front legs to attract women when they're in heat.
1: How do they pee on their own heads?
2: I Googled this because I
4: want each other.
2: No. Themselves. So they stand, picture them on four legs. And they pee so hard, and they duck their head down. Dude, I had the same question.
1: They build
2: question.
1: Up the pressure, but they hang their head low, so it hits them in the head, face.
2: They literally That's pee the on their face.
1: We should try that.
2: No, we're good.
3: I'm all right.
1: The 14 stadiums in America with the highest capacity are all college football stadiums. It takes until you get to the 15th stadium to be an NFL stadium.
2: Wow.
1: And then that's the one in... New Jersey, which is where the Giants and the Jets play.
2: Meadowlands?
1: But the MetLife Stadium.
2: Oh, MetLife, yeah.
1: Yeah. The biggest 14, not pro, all college.
4: Wow. So does that mean college football is bigger than the NFL?
1: No, not particularly.
4: Oh. Just curious. I don't know. But no. What do you think?
1: No.
4: No.
2: I would have guessed an NFL stadium. Just
1: in the top 15 or
2: yeah,
1: so?
2: Yeah, yeah.
1: The world's smallest mammal is a bumblebee bat. They're 29 to 33 millimeters in length. I don't even know what that is.
2: Mm-hmm. But it's a bat, not
4: it's
2: a
4: pretty
2: bee.
4: Pretty tiny.
1: And they only weigh 2 grams. I would assume it's pretty tiny, yeah. I mean, I would assume it's not smallest. Massive. It's the smallest mammal in the world.
4: Right.
1: Yeah. What the heck? All right, there you go. Fun Fact Friday.

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2: They're shaming a celebrity because of how much they pay their babysitter. 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
1: Show. I saw a story where Andy Cohen is being ridiculed because he only pays his babysitter $30 an hour.
2: Ooh, that's pretty good.
3: Why is he being ridiculed?
1: Because he's rich and famous.
2: So?
3: Okay.
2: Yeah, so what?
4: Who cares?
3: We all still pay. I mean, he goes and pays the same price for gas, too.
1: Should raise that as well. Well, my point is there's no dynamic pricing just because you're rich or famous.
3: Exactly. Yeah, yeah.
1: Right? Concert tickets. You want to go to Morgan Wallen? Dynamic pricing. They're going to raise the prices.
2: But do babysitters do that? Like, do they look at like, all right, I'm going to go to Eddie's house and babysit his kids. He has no money, so I'm going to charge him this. I'm going to go to Andy Cohen's house.
1: It would be a more qualified babysitter you'd pay more for. Like a babysitter that was possibly a nurse or understands CPR. Like all those skills allow you to charge more for it. But he went on his show, Andy Cohen Live, and said he pays $30 an hour for two kids. Babysitter comes, and then the internet went crazy.
2: Good for him.
1: The thing is, maybe the babysitter, maybe they don't know he's famous.
2: Yeah.
1: They don't know he's rich.
2: Ooh, when you walk up to the house,
3: I'm sure they can tell.
1: New York apartment, though. Maybe.
3: It's really nice.
1: A top floor?
4: Yeah.
1: The national average babysitting rate in the United States. Take a guess.
3: $20.
2: $15.
1: $26.24.
3: Wow.
2: That's the average.
1: So he's just slightly above average.
2: Yeah.
1: I'm surprised he does not hire an elevated babysitter. For me, it wasn't that he only pays $30.
3: $30 is elevated.
1: No. If the national average is $26.24, it's not that elevated.
3: It's up.
1: $4, like 13% or something. I'm surprised he doesn't pay someone who has all of those skills that's a nurse or that has been a teacher or that charges more because they have more experience and more education. I think my biggest surprise is he doesn't purposefully seek out someone that was possibly like a child nurse.
2: Is it because he's gay? Like,
1: that what?
2: If I was in charge of finding a babysitter for my kid, I'd probably just be like, give me the cheapest. But my wife doesn't. My wife's like, no, we need a really good qualified one. But as a guy, I'm kind of cool with just like, that's $10. Great. Give me the deal.
1: So what does his sexuality mean?
2: Two dudes. They're making the decision, right? Is he married?
3: Yeah, I think.
1: Is he?
2: So like two dudes making the decision, they're probably like, hey, cheap babysitter, let's let her rip.
1: Oh, so they're just dude now.
2: right, that's what I'm saying.
1: So by the way, two children, so I was a bit wrong with my information. Two children's $29.87 an hour. So he pays right at the average.
3: Oh gosh, so he's not married.
1: I know he has a new dude. I saw him step out on the carpet on my Instagram.
2: Oh really?
1: Yeah, a couple weeks ago. Yeah, so I don't know.
3: He's been in a relationship with some guy for about a year.
1: Yeah.
2: I'm just saying my wife is more particular with our kids than I am. So I'm thinking like if a dude made the decision, let's go for the cheap babysitter.
1: My surprise is that he just isn't seeking out someone though that has the credentials to charge more. But you can't charge people more just because they're rich or famous.
2: Yeah.
1: Like across the board.
5: Yeah. Get your Bobby Bones on.
6: It's Bobby Bones.

0: tell me something good.
1: A 5-year-old girl stood in the rain to raise money for a cause close to her heart. 5 years old. Amy will tell us this story. It's a good one. Next, in our segment called Tell Me Something Good.
2: Yeah. Get your Bobby Bones on.
3: It's Bobby Bones.
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3: Tell me something good.
4: Dava Cummings held a lemonade stand to fundraise for veterans because her dad served in the Army. She's only 5 years old, and this is her second year doing it. Only problem is, on year two, there was a lot of rain, but she didn't let that stop her. She opened up her lemonade stand in the rain and doubled her donations from last year. And donations are still coming in because the story's spreading since she braved it in the rain.
5: Yeah, she could have all my money. If I drive by and see a kid at a lemonade stand in the rain raising money for a good cause, have all my money. I'll be back. I'm going to go to the bank and get more money, and I'm going to bring you more money.
4: Yeah, she's specifically benefiting Honor Flight Syracuse. They work with veterans, and again, donations are still coming in after the stand even closed, which I think is super cool.
5: That's a good one. 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
1: That was Tell Me Something Good.

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1: We talked about concert tickets, why they're expensive. 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We also played Easy Trivia. 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
0: Nice.
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0: All right, birthday, go ahead.
6: Hi, Bobby Bones. This is Irie. I am 12, and I have my birthday coming up on October 2nd. And I was wondering if I could get a shout out because I listen on my way to school. I listen to your show with my dad and sister. So I was wondering if I could get a shout out, and I've heard it from you guys before. So I hope you hear my message, and I'm turning 12. Bye.
0: Irie, we heard it. Happy birthday. I hope it's the greatest birthday that you ever had, and I hope you have a great day at school. Thank you for calling us.
7: Hey.
0: A song that we premiered this morning. It was an iHeartCountry world premiere. 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
1: All right, hit it.
2: My daughter is 12, and she tried out for a play, and she's in choir, and she tried out for a solo, and she didn't make any cuts, unfortunately, and she's really good. I was wondering what advice or classes you would recommend for her. She's kind of sad and definitely loves music, and she sings all around the house. Love you guys. Big fan. Bye.
1: What advice would you give?
3: I don't know that I have anything for her specifically.
4: No, don't give up. No, the greatest singers went on all these shows and didn't get picked. I mean, you can go Maren Morris, Hillary Scott from Lady A. They all went on American Idol or The Voice. Morgan Wallen went on The Voice.
3: Oh, because they got rejected and they didn't give up. I mean, yeah, that feels encouraging. I guess I was just thinking of literally my daughter last week telling me that she now wants to be a singer.
1: Oh.
3: And
5: what'd you tell her?
3: We need to focus on the work we have.
1: Oh, wow.
4: I don't like that advice. Just call her.
3: I know, but it's not, like, I don't want to be a dream crusher, but it's not possible.
4: To
3: my daughter.
4: But you also didn't want your son wrestling.
3: But that's not, well that's because he's an excellent runner.
4: What's possible, though?
3: Okay, but, all right, you see Cardi B in concert once doesn't mean you're going to be Cardi B. Okay, so that's sort of the trajectory of that. Mm-hmm. So we need to focus on a career and what we're going to do with our lives. Now, I guess it's just truly how good is this person?
4: So what I would do is I would just encourage her to keep going. If she's only 12 years old, she physically isn't even to where her voice will get her. Not the same as a boy whose voice changes from this to this.
3: Yeah, that's true.
4: But you still have some room to grow at 12 years old. Just have her keep singing. I don't know, like, classes. Let her be disappointed is the first thing. Like, never try to talk anyone out of their disappointment. Always walk with someone through their disappointment. I'm sure that sucks. You didn't get anything. You're 12. You auditioned. You're super vulnerable when you audition for anything, and then you don't get it. So it's okay to be disappointed. And ask her specifically what she'd like to get better at. And then if you can't afford, like, a lesson, a lot of people can't, you can find specific things on YouTube to walk you through and teach you very, very specific parts of vocal or acting or stage presence. Do that. And then just keep going. Just keep going, because everybody great was told no so many times. Unless you're Amy's daughter, then stop immediately.
3: No. I guess that's why I, in this moment, didn't feel equipped to say anything, because I was instantly thinking about how I just crushed my daughter's dream. You know, like, those are the times where you're like, why do I even give advice to anybody? I know nothing.
4: And I think that's what makes you great at giving advice.
3: But that's just me in this moment. Catch me on another day, and I might have been like, all right, here's what you do. But God, parenting's hard.
4: Yeah. Celebrate the little wins with your daughter. Find out exactly what she wants to work on. Help her work on that. Encourage her. Let her be the person that says she doesn't want to do it anymore. Unless yours just kind of came out of nowhere with your daughter. I get it.
3: Yeah, and she's not 12. Yeah, she's,
4: there you go,
3: 19 and starting towards a career.
4: There you have it.
3: So
4: great. Okay, thank you. Call us anytime. 877-77-BOBBY.
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0: Good Friday morning. I'm Jeff Rowland at the Shoals Insider News Desk. Here's what's trending this hour in Shoals area news. According to Colbert County Sheriff Eric Ballantyne, another female former student has come forward to authorities claiming to be a victim of Colbert Heights Middle School teacher Eli Kane Fuller. Fuller, who's 40 years old, was arrested Monday and charged with electronic solicitation of a child and sexual abuse of a child older than 12 and younger than 16. He was released Wednesday from the Colbert County Jail on a $105,000 bond. Ballantyne said investigators are working with the district attorney's office to determine what additional charges may be filed in connection with the new allegations. Sheriff Ballantyne said the female former student came forward on Wednesday. On Thursday, the Colbert County Board of Education placed Fuller on administrative leave. During a meeting Thursday morning, they removed his coaching supplement

0: Assistant Superintendent Taylor Leathers was named acting superintendent for all matters involving Fuller. School officials said the arrangement was made because Fuller is the brother of Superintendent of Education Nathan Fuller. Leathers said the board is moving forward with the termination process. Fuller was asked to resign and reportedly refused. Fuller has coached at multiple schools throughout the Shoals area. He reportedly worked for Sheffield City Schools, Russellville City Schools, Colbert County High School, before his current position at Colbert Heights Middle School and at Colbert Heights High School as the varsity baseball coach. Sheriff Ballantyne asked the public that if you feel you have been a victim of Eli Fuller, to contact investigators at the Colbert County Sheriff's Department at 256-383-0741. You're up to date. That's what's trending this hour in Shoals Area News. I'm Jeff Rowland at the Shoals Insider News Desk, your news authority.
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12: Sweet swirling is all good.
13: Amputated during surgery.
14: Oh, no.
15: So now he's
14: going
15: to have no legs.
13: Now she has no legs.
15: Is she?
13: Yeah, she went to the hospital to amputate one leg. They amputated the wrong leg first and then had to go and amputate the other leg, obviously.
16: Whoa.
13: It is for sure a medical error. Hit that from WTOL 11 Toledo.
17: 74-year-old Sharon Jacks went to a hospital in Marietta, that's southwest Ohio, last September to have her right leg removed below the knee. But according to the lawsuit, she woke up to find her left leg missing. Her attorney says the correct leg had even been marked before surgery. The hospital says its own review found the mistake was avoidable and that operating room procedures were not followed, adding those involved are no longer in their positions and new safety training is in place.
13: When I had to have ankle surgery, and we're talking about a minor ankle surgery, where they had to go in and put cadaver cartilage in place of a hole, so nothing like this. I went in, they said, point to the leg with the ankle. I put my finger on the leg. They said, great, they marked that leg. They said, point to the leg again. I pointed again. They said, I confirm it's the mark. They said, point to the leg again, and I pointed again, and they put a wrap on that leg. They said, point to the leg again to prove that we put the wrap on the correct leg. I did 4 points. They continued to check. There was a mark. There was

0: We do have the Friday morning dance party coming up. We do have Tell Me Something Good coming up. And in the next segment, the guys are freaking out because Amy's taking a date to Morgan's wedding party that's happening this weekend. She says she's not. They say she is. We'll talk about it next.
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18: My name is Joel, and I came to St. Jude Children's Research Hospital in December of 1987 to be treated for osteosarcoma, which is bone cancer. 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
22: Hey, Bobby.
0: Morgan, who used to work here, her wedding party is tomorrow. Word around town is you got a date.
23: Yep.
22: No.
0: You're taking a date to Morgan's party?
22: No. I'm going with somebody. But they're invited.
0: These guys.
22: I know. They've Bobby, you would have my... You would have, Bobby will have my back when he understands the
0: story. Why do you keep saying my name? It feels, something feels weird.
22: I feel like you're the only person, because I've been listening to them.
0: No, it's a talk of the town.
22: Yeah, berate me.
0: What?
22: Berate me?
24: What have we said to you?
23: No, we were excited for you. How did you guys get together? How did you guys decide you're going?
0: Let's do this. Around the room, Eddie, what's your version of this before I'll let Amy finish? Go.
25: Yeah, my version is she was casually talking to someone, and I asked, I said, hey, are you taking someone? Because, I mean, I didn't RSVP, and it'd be, if you have a plus one, you're not taking anyone.
0: What? She could take you.
25: Right. I thought about that'd be a good option. And then she was like, I'm taking someone.
22: No, that's not what I said.
0: Oh, did you gasp like that?
25: And I went, what?
0: Okay.
25: And then I said, oh, it's a friend of yours, like a girlfriend? She's like, no, it's a guy. And that's what I did.
0: Okay. Lunchbox?
23: Yeah. And so I walked up on the conversation, and she's like, oh, you know. And she said his name. I was like, I don't know that. And she goes, well, we went out a couple weeks ago with a group, and we were in the same group, and then we decided we're going to go to the wedding together. I'm like, oh, so you guys talked about it that night? And she goes, no, he slid into my DMs.
22: No, that's not how I said it.
23: And I was like, whoa! And then she said, I said, so are you guys just meeting there? Is he picking you up? She goes, we'll probably ride in an Uber together. And I'm like, what? Like, the fact that they didn't have each other's number, that they slid into DMs to arrange this, yelled, date!
0: So that's their version of the story. Mm-hmm. What happened?
22: They have both taken liberties with the story, for
0: not
22: sure.
0: Really.
23: Yes. Did he slide into your DMs?
22: Yeah. Y'all.
0: It's Amy's turn. She has the talking stick.
22: Slide.
0: Okay. Go ahead. So what happened?
22: So yes, a couple of weeks ago, he was like, I don't know if I'm going to Morgan's wedding.
0: Do I know this guy?
22: I didn't know he was even friends with Morgan. But they were close.
0: You didn't answer my question.
22: I thought they would know him or Lunchbox at least, because he acted like he had met Lunchbox.
23: Maybe when I see him, I'll recognize
0: him. He's a man about town. He doesn't know who he meets.
23: That's true.
22: Exactly.
23: I meet a lot of people.
22: Exactly. So I don't know that you ever met him, because I had never met him.
0: You're acting nervous right now. You're acting nervous and weird.
22: Up on me.
0: That happens every day, though. So anyway, continue. I'm going to block them out.
22: Thank you for blocking them out.
0: Go ahead.
22: So then he wasn't sure if he was going to go. So then what he DM'd, he's like, hey, I'm going to Morgan's wedding now. Save me a seat, because I'm coming alone.
0: Save me a seat means I'd like to sit by you.
22: No, that's not what that means.
0: As a dude, save me a seat means I would prefer to sit by you.
23: That's a flirt.
22: I understand where he's coming from, because I was going to be arriving alone, and I felt weird about that. So he was going to be arriving alone. He felt weird about that. So perfect. I'll save him a seat. So then I replied back, and I was like, well, I'm going alone if you want to just go together, because that's better. And he was like, oh.
0: Bold.
22: Down. But it's not being bold, because it's just a friend.
0: Okay. If it were just a friend,
22: it is 100%
0: you would just save
22: just
0: him a seat.
22: Friend.
23: Correct.
22: No, I don't want to go by myself.
0: You're going to know most everybody there.
22: I don't. Still,
0: that's true.
22: Arriving by yourself, that's not fun.
0: When do you care about that?
23: Yeah.
22: I don't know. Let me think how many weddings I've arrived to by myself.
0: This is not a wedding. This is a wedding party. They've already been married.
23: Yeah, and no one is going to notice you walking in that barn by yourself. Nobody.
22: Okay.
23: Not a soul.
22: I have felt weird about going by myself this entire time, and I didn't RSVP for
0: a
22: plus
0: one.
22: It's not a date. We're friends. I'm Bobby. I'm looking at you straight in the eyeballs.
0: Why do you keep calling me Bobby?
25: This is so weird.
0: It's so weird. You're acting weird.
22: Why are you acting
0: also,
22: weird?
0: I don't care if it's a date.
22: You
0: I think
22: because
0: that's good.
22: It's not
0: good.
22: A date.
0: Are you... Unequivocally, going out with a guy. There's no chance it could be a date after?
22: Unequivocally.
0: Is there a chance?
22: It is not a date. There's not a chance it's a date.
25: Could he think it's a date?
0: Correct.
22: No.
0: If I were a dude, I said, hey, save me a seat flirting, and they said, hey, why don't we just go together? I'm thinking, date.
22: No.
0: Oh, okay.
22: I can tell you off air why it's not a date, but I'm not telling you.
0: His wife doesn't know?
22: What?
0: Oh, I don't know. I don't know who it is.
25: Wait, he doesn't like girls.
0: Okay, that's two.
25: Yeah.
22: If he was gay, I would tell y'all right now, he's gay.
0: Okay, but he's not.
22: I don't think so.
0: Okay. Lunchbox is raising his hand. I appreciate yes. that. Go ahead.
23: So, Amy, so there is no chance that this could lead to future things after the wedding.
22: Correct.
0: You're saying that
23: you will never
0: line in the sand.
23: Never date him.
22: Line in the sand. What I'm saying this is not a date, nor has it been.
0: She's going politician on us now.
23: She's going politician.
22: No, I don't even want to press
0: you
22: on sand.
0: It. I don't want to press you on it. Not anymore. No, I just wanted to ask. These guys are running around like they have hot goss. They're like, we got the gossip.
25: Hey,
0: Amy's
25: heard,
0: got a date.
25: Yeah. You heard what we heard. Didn't you kind of jump to that too?
0: Can you show me his Instagram profile? Let me see who it is.
22: Yeah.
0: Let me see if I know him.
23: And don't you think when she says they DM'd, he didn't even have her number.
22: That's so because we had just met 2 weeks before.
23: Right.
22: We have so several mutual friends, but we had never met. So,
0: also, if you want to go on a date with somebody, that's amazing.
23: It's great.
25: We support you, Amy. Always.
22: It's not
23: we'll cheers
22: a
23: you at the wedding.
0: Is it weird that we had this conversation on the air because he
22: green
0: might hear
22: jacket.
0: It?
25: Green jacket. He's a Let's Masters winner?
22: Yeah.
0: I don't know him.
25: It's Tiger Woods.
0: How would I know? Yeah, I don't know. Is this his profile?
22: Uh-huh.
0: I don't know him.
25: Ah, interesting.
0: I don't know him at all. I thought maybe he like worked here or something.
25: But Amy, you thought that we all knew him? You thought that?
22: I could have, when I met him and he was talking about knowing Morgan, he acted like he had met Lunchbox. But maybe I have that wrong. Maybe he just like threw, or maybe it was at an event he was at with Morgan. Maybe he didn't, they just met casually. It's not like I was picturing them hanging out, but
0: well,
22: I
0: hope you
22: didn't.
0: Have a great time.
25: Yeah, have fun.
0: And I hope that you don't need to save the seat because you're going together. And if it's not a date, still have fun with a friend.
23: So are you Ubering to his house? Or are you driving?
22: Nope. He's going to come to mine and we're Ubering from there.
23: Oh my gosh. The Uber's picking you up
0: he's
23: at one
0: driving
23: location?
0: Yeah. His because car
22: of the,
0: to your house.
22: Because of the... Because
0: so then
22: of
0: he gets back late at night to your house.
23: That's
22: perfect.
23: Uber. After drinking.
22: My
23: after
22: house
23: drinking.
22: Is the... From where he lives to my house, he's further out that way. My house makes sense.
0: Have fun.
22: And, oh, guess what? We have other mutual friends that... We may all meet up
0: have
22: after
0: fun.
22: The wedding.
0: Who
22: yes.
0: cares?
22: I know.
0: Have fun.
25: Yes, have fun.
23: So wait, you're going to go out to other places with him after the wedding?
22: I mean, maybe with our other
25: I
22: friends.
25: It. I love it. Because Amy, live your life.
0: Live your life. Just live your life. Just update us on Monday or Tuesday.
22: I'm sure everyone here will have stories.
23: Oh, just I'll have it. I will be. Watch it.
25: Be careful about Devil's Elbow, though, on the way back.
0: Yeah, Ray said there's a turn going into Morgan's wedding party that you could have a crash and die.
25: Mm-hmm.
0: Yeah, Devil's Elbow.
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2: Tell me something good.
3: We have Brandon on who lives in New York. Hey, Brandon.
4: Hey, how are you? Morning, studio.
5: Morning.
3: Tell me something good, man.
4: Something good. So I went to the Brantley Gilbert concert on Saturday with John Morgan, and I did a meet and greet with Brantley Gilbert, and I let him know that I was a Purple Heart recipient, and I was with my daughter and my wife. And during the show, two ladies gave me their front row tickets, not knowing anything about myself. But we ended up in the front row, and Brantley Gilbert actually called me out. He stopped the entire show, did an entire thing, called me out, said thank you, said that all sorts of nice things about the military, and he just didn't have to do that. And I just wanted to give a big shout out to his entire camp because they're just incredible people. John Morgan took pictures with my daughter, gave her a signed set list. She got about 15 guitar picks and a drumstick.
3: Wow, what a story. I mean, I think everybody did great there. So how did you got those front row seats and those women gave them to you without knowing that you were a Purple Heart recipient?
4: Yes, I had the sixth row seats already, and I think something happened with the two women, and they seemed a little upset, not with me, but just in general. Something happened, and they walked out and said, here's my front row seats. Go take those. I'm leaving. And I was like, whoa. Oh, wow. Okay.
3: Hold on. Two women got so mad at something, they just left?
6: And maybe they got in a fight.
3: Were they fighting with each other?
4: I honestly don't know, but there was front row and it was the aisle seats. It was the best, literally the best seats in the entire house.
6: See, because one time at a concert, my friend got in a fight with her husband because of Riley Green on stage.
3: What?
6: Because my friend was like, I think he had too much to drink and she was like going crazy about how hot Riley Green was. And they got in a fight and it was really bad. So like, I'm just saying, fights happen at concerts.
3: Yeah, but in the front row, they don't.
5: No,
3: you don't leave
5: your
3: front row seats.
6: Well, wow. They had second row.
3: Sixth.
6: No, I'm saying my friends, they
3: but
6: were
3: they didn't
6: front.
3: Leave. That's what I'm saying. You don't leave if your seats are that good.
6: The husband did.
3: Oh, she stayed. Well, hey, Brandon, on many levels, yeah, Brantley's awesome. John Morgan's great. That's so nice. They were able to do that for you and your family. And also to you, like, we appreciate your service as well. I don't know how much you talk about it in general, but I'm not going to ask any questions that feels invasive at all. But I really appreciate you, and thank you so much for serving.
4: Absolutely. Thank you, guys. I appreciate it.
3: All right, there he is, Brandon. So he gets to tell me something good. Brantley, John Morgan, and the women who maybe got in a fight and gave up their front row seats to Brandon here.
6: Yes.
3: All right, there you go. That's what it's all about.
0: That was Tell Me Something Good. Coming up.
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3: The Friday morning dance party will put you in a better mood. I will play Alan Jackson, Travis Tritt, Brooks and Dunn. We'll do a little Terry Clark. I got a dance party coming up next here on the Bobby Bones Show.

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5: All right, here we go. Mixing it up. Oh, Alan Jack.

0: That's the Friday Morning Dance Party.
1: Yeah. Coming up next.
2: We're going to play easy trivia. Let's loosen up a little bit. What Pixar movie was released in 2009 about a 78-year-old man who traveled in his house equipped with balloons?
3: Up.
2: Up. Yeah, good. Who is the best-selling female artist of all time, known for songs like a Prayer and Vogue?
4: Madonna.
2: Madonna. Madonna, good. In Rugrats, who's the main character?
3: Stewie.
2: That's always trying to carry a screwdriver in their diaper?
4: Chucky.
2: Tommy Pickles.
4: Okay. He has a screwdriver in his diaper?
2: I don't know, man. Easy trivia. We're going to play that coming up next.
5: Let's go. Get your bones on. Get your Bobby bones on.
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6: Good Friday morning. I'm Jeff Rowland at the Shoals Insider News Desk. Here's what's trending this hour in Shoals area news. According to Colbert County Sheriff Eric Ballantyne, another female former student has come forward to authorities claiming to be a victim of Colbert Heights Middle School teacher Eli Kane Fuller. Fuller, who's 40 years old, was arrested Monday and charged with electronic solicitation of a child and sexual abuse of a child older than 12 and younger than 16. He was released Wednesday from the Colbert County Jail on a $105,000 bond. Ballantyne said investigators are working with the district attorney's office to determine what additional charges may be filed in connection with the new allegations. Sheriff Ballantyne said the female former student came forward on Wednesday. On Thursday, the Colbert County Board of Education placed Fuller on administrative leave. During a meeting Thursday morning, they removed his coaching supplement. Assistant Superintendent Taylor Leathers was named acting superintendent for all matters involving Fuller. School officials said the arrangement was made because Fuller is the brother of Superintendent of Education Nathan Fuller. Leathers said the board is moving forward with the termination process. Fuller was asked to resign and reportedly refused. Fuller has coached at multiple schools throughout the Shoals area. He reportedly worked for Sheffield City Schools, Russellville City Schools, Colbert County High School, before his current position at Colbert Heights Middle School and at Colbert Heights High School as the varsity baseball coach. Sheriff Ballantyne asked the public that if you feel you have been a victim of Eli Fuller, to contact investigators at the Colbert County Sheriff's Department at 256-383-0741. You're up to date. That's what's trending this hour in Shoals Area News. I'm Jeff Rowland at the Shoals Insider News Desk, your news authority.
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0: Amy, what does a caterpillar turn into?
1: A butterfly.
0: Correct. Abby, what animal gives us wool?
2: A sheep.
0: Correct. Lunchbox, what African animal has a long trunk?
3: Elephant.
0: Correct. Eddie and Amy both have 4.
1: Yeah, we do.
0: If either one of you two win this, you are the champion.
4: Mm-hmm.
0: Lunchbox 1, Abby 0. Good to see you guys.
3: Hey, I'm still in it.
0: Yeah, so is Abby.
2: Yeah.
0: You guys are back there. But all right, here we go. If you miss it, you'll hear this sound.
5: You've been boned.
0: Question number 1. Eddie, the category is music. How many strings does a standard acoustic guitar have?
4: 6.
0: Correct.
1: Oof. That would have been difficult.
0: For you?
1: A, B, C, D, E, F.
6: What?
0: What are you doing?
1: Because aren't the strings letters?
0: Yeah, but not like you're doing them.
1: Oh, yeah. Okay.
4: That's the alphabet.
0: Yeah.
3: Good job, Amy.
0: Amy, which boy band sang Bye Bye Bye?
2: NSYNC.
0: Correct. Abby, which artist is most widely known as the king of pop?
2: Michael Jackson.
0: Correct. Lunchbox, Shake It Off is a hit song by which artist?
3: Taylor Swift.
0: Correct. The next category is tech basics. Eddie, what does PC stand for?
4: Personal computer.
0: Correct.
3: Wow. Wow.
1: Nice.
3: Dang.
0: Amy, what does AI stand for?
1: Artificial intelligence.
0: Correct. Abby, what does email stand for at its root?
2: Electronic mail.
0: Correct.
1: Okay. Oh, wow. Nice.
4: Whoa.
1: Okay.
4: Job,
1: wow.
0: Lunchbox, which company owns Instagram?
3: Oh, that's a great question. Man.
0: Which company owns Instagram?
3: I'm gonna just go with this. Meta.
0: Correct.
3: Oh, man. I didn't know if it was Facebook. Like, I didn't know.
0: The answer starts with A. All answers will start with A. Eddie, what's the capital of Georgia?
4: I mean, Atlanta is the obvious one. But is there an Albany, Georgia?
0: Eddie, what's the capital of Georgia?
4: Atlanta doesn't sound right, man. I feel like there's an Albany, Georgia.
0: Answer?
4: Gosh. Atlanta.
0: Correct.
4: Oh, my God.
0: There is an Albany, Georgia. We've been. But
4: okay, good.
0: Yeah.
4: Let's go. Move on.
0: Albany, New York is the capital of New York.
4: There we go.
0: Amy, the answer starts with A. What long-running singing competition features contestants auditioning for a panel of judges?
1: American Idol.
0: Correct. Abby, what James Cameron movie is about blue aliens living on the planet Pandora and is one of the highest grossing movies of all time?
2: It starts with an A.
0: The answer starts with A. What James Cameron movie is about blue aliens living on the planet Pandora, and is one of the highest grossing movies of all time?
2: Oh.
0: Need an answer?
2: Yeah, I know it.
0: Three, two.
2: Atlas.
0: Yeah.
5: You've been boned.
2: I see them.
0: We gotta get someone else to play.
2: Don't laugh at me.
4: No one's laughing at me.
1: No one's laughing. Who are you gonna get?
0: I don't know.
4: Pick someone from
1: the
4: street?
1: Random?
0: Yeah, we need to get somebody from the street.
2: Wait.
0: It's just a body in the spot.
3: Oh, she was close.
4: No, she wasn't. What'd she say?
3: Atlas.
0: It's Avatar.
2: Oh, yeah.
3: So she was close. And she could see them.
0: Yep. Lunchbox, who is the 16th president of the United States who is famous for his beard?
3: For his beard?
0: Who is the 16th president? of the? Well, he's just a body, too. of the United States. The 16th president is famous for his beard. The category is the answer starts with A.
3: Abraham Lincoln?
0: Is that your answer?
3: Yeah.
0: Okay. Correct.
3: Oh, so I thought his number
1: was
3: hat.
1: Who else would it have been? Just who? Who?
0: Yeah.
3: I honestly didn't know him for his beard. I know him for his hat.
1: I know, but name another A president that could be the 16th with a beard.
3: Amy, I don't know what president
1: just,
3: he is.
1: Amy,
0: you're right. Just let it go. Just let it go. The category is science.
3: Andrew Garfield?
0: 3 remain. Not 16th and is also not.
3: But I don't know the numbers. Like, I have no idea. Mm-hmm. I don't know what number we're on now.
0: Okay. Science. Eddie.
4: Yeah.
0: What's the center of our solar system?
4: Huh?
0: What's the center of our solar system?

0: Oh, answer doesn't start with A anymore.
1: Mm-mm.
0: Okay. I was like,
2: science.
0: Science. Center of the solar system is the sun.
2: Correct. Amy, what's the hardest natural substance?
1: A diamond.
2: Correct. Lunchbox, at what temperature Celsius does water boil?
3: Wait. Oh. Celsius? Yeah, 212.
2: No, 100.
1: That's Fahrenheit.
4: You've been boned.
0: 212 is Fahrenheit?
1: Yes, yeah. And 100 is Celsius.
2: Well, we're going to have a champion here.
1: Well, oh my
2: gosh. Amy and Eddie are the only two remaining.
3: You guys know I hate science.
0: Here we go. We know that.
2: We don't know that.
3: Yeah, I mean, Miss Beard,
2: famous
3: grade.
2: Mats. Eddie, are you ready?
0: I'm ready.
2: The category is famous Mats. What actor played Joey Tribbiani on Friends?
0: Matt LeBlanc.
2: Correct. Amy, what actor played Jason Bourne in The Bourne Identity?
1: Matt Damon.
2: Correct. The category is abbreviations. Eddie, what does CEO stand for?
0: Chief Executive Officer.
2: Correct. Amy, what does FBI stand for?
1: Federal Bureau of Investigations.
2: Correct. The next category is sports fundamentals.
1: Oh.
2: Eddie, what color card signals a player is sent off in soccer?
0: Red.
2: Correct. Amy, what do you call a score of 0 in tennis?
1: Love.
2: Correct. The category is the human body. Eddie, what's the strongest bone in the human body?
0: Jaw.
2: Incorrect. Bone them up.
4: You've been boned.
2: Amy, for the win.
1: What is it?
2: Femur. Yes. For the win. What's the part of the eye that controls how much light enters it? What's the part of the eye that controls how much light enters it for the championship?
1: The retina.
2: The retina? Incorrect.
0: Yes!
1: I don't know.
2: Iris.
0: Baby. Let's go, baby.
2: Bone her.
1: I just had to guess.
4: You've been boned.
0: We're back, though, Amy.
1: We're back.
2: We're doing three questions. Sudden death. Buzz in with your answers.
1: Okay.
0: Here we go.
2: Here we go. The category is famous big guys. Question number one. What's the name of the dad on Family Guy?
0: Eddie. Peter. Peter Griffin.
2: Correct.
1: Oh. Is he big?
0: Yeah, he's a big dude.
1: Okay. Yeah.
2: State capitals.
0: Love them. Love them.
2: Buzz in. If Eddie gets this, he is the winner.
0: What's up, Amy?
2: Amy, you need to get this to tie.
1: I know.
2: What is the capital of Oregon?
0: Eddie. Eugene.
2: Incorrect. Amy, to tie, what is the capital of Oregon?
1: Well, I don't know a place other than Eugene. Oregon. I've never been there.
2: 5 seconds.
1: I don't know.
2: Answer?
1: I don't know.
2: Salem.
3: Oh.
0: Would have never gotten that.
1: Never in a million years.
0: Nope.
3: Wow.
1: Salem, Oregon.
2: The next category.
0: That's it.
2: You have to get this to tie?
1: Yeah.
2: What?
1: Yeah.
0: I don't know what
2: hey,
0: you said.
2: Hey, yellow card.
0: Oh.
1: That wasn't to you. That was to me. Like, okay.
2: The category is TB.
1: TB what?
0: Wait till he
2: That's
0: let him
2: the
0: talk.
2: Category, TB.
1: Okay.
2: Here we go. What supermodel created and hosted...
1: Amy. Tyra Banks.
2: Correct.
3: Wow. So TB, do you get it now?
1: I get it.
0: Man, I had so many locked and loaded. Tom Brady, Tampa Bay, tuberculosis.
1: Oh, I was waiting for what disease does Lunchbox have?
2: The category is fictional siblings.
1: Fictional siblings.
2: Sudden death. One answer wins it all. What are the names of the three kids on The Simpsons?
0: Eddie. Bart, Lisa, and Maggie!
2: Winner.
0: Give it!
2: Winner.
0: Yes!
2: Wow.
0: Dude, I put so much pressure on myself, and it all just went away. Wow. I'm back, baby.
1: Dang, so I was ready close. For Michelle, DJ, and Stephanie.
0: Yeah, I had that loaded, too.
2: Oh, my goodness.
1: Like, right when you said
2: so
1: it, I was
2: close.
1: Like... Oh, God.
2: Eddie is our winner. Wow, he retains his championship. That is a Eddie wins his 14th championship.
0: 14?
1: Good job.
0: I don't have any more fingers and toes for my rings.
2: Wow. Eddie's a champ.
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19: 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Yay!
2: The first three digits of your social security number cannot be...
0: 000?
2: Incorrect.
3: 911.
2: Incorrect.
3: Oh.
2: The first three digits of your social security number cannot be...
0: 666.
2: Correct.
1: Oh, because of the...
2: It's banned.
0: Yeah, you don't want that.
2: There you go. That's my first one. Amy, you're up.
1: People who travel to see the vibrant leaf colors of fall are called...
2: money wasters.
1: No, this is the time of year where they come out.
2: Okay.
0: Oh.
1: Leaf peepers.
0: That's creepy.
2: That's weird. That feels dirty.
0: I'm a peeper.
2: I'm a leaf peeper.
1: Leaf peepers.
2: Show me your leaf. I'm here to peep.
1: They'll often travel great distances to capture photos and videos of fall splendor. Mm. Popular destinations include New York, New Mexico, and Aspen.
0: It is beautiful. When the leaves turn...
1: Are you a peeper?
2: I just don't want to be called peeper for any reason.
0: I wouldn't call myself that, Amy.
1: You're like peeper.
2: Mm. When an inmate on death row is executed, the official cause of death on their death certificate is... Homicide.
0: Oh, somebody killed... Because
2: they were killed.
1: Really?
2: Yeah.
3: Really?
0: Crazy.
1: Mm-hmm. Not death by execution or...
2: Nope, actually not. Homicide would be it.
1: Is the person that injects them the
0: are they the
1: murderer?
3: Has their name listed next to it as
2: guys,
3: killer?
2: I got a fun fact here. I don't have all the context around it.
1: Oh.
2: That's my fun. That's not that fun, but you get it. Lunchbox?
3: Benjamin Harrison was the first president to have electricity in the White House. And once he got an electrical shock from a flipper, so he'd leave the lights on at night because he was scared to turn them off.
0: I bet that was scary back then. You know?
2: Electricity's new. You also got shocked.
0: Yeah.
2: Don't want that again.
0: Somebody probably died from that.
2: I mean, you don't want to touch a stove twice. Once it burns you, you don't touch it again.
0: Yeah.
2: If it's on. Yeah. All right, Eddie.
0: So male goats, they pee on their own heads and beards and front legs to attract women when they're in heat.
2: How do they pee on their own heads?
0: I Googled this because I want...
1: On each other.
0: No. Themselves. So they stand, picture them on four legs, and they pee so hard and they duck their head down. Dude, I had the same question.
2: They build
0: question.
2: Up the pressure, but they hang their head low so it hits them in the head, like,
0: yeah.
2: face.
0: They literally That's pee on their face.
2: We should try that.
0: No, we're good.
3: I'm all right.
2: The 14 stadiums in America with the highest capacity are all college football stadiums. It takes until you get to the 15th stadium to be an NFL stadium.
0: Wow.
2: And then that's the one in New Jersey, which is where the Giants and the Jets play.
0: Meadowlands?
2: But the MetLife Stadium.
0: Oh, MetLife, yeah.
2: Yeah. The biggest 14, not pro, all college.
1: Wow. So does that mean college football is bigger than the NFL?
2: No, not particularly.
1: Oh. Just curious. I didn't know. But no. What do you think?
2: No.
1: No.
0: I would have guessed an NFL stadium. just
2: in the top 15 or
0: yeah,
2: so?
0: Yeah. Yeah.
2: The world's smallest mammal is a bumblebee bat. They're 29 to 33 millimeters in length. I don't even know what that is. Mm-hmm.
0: But it's a bat, not
1: it's
0: a bee.
1: Pretty tiny.
2: And they only weigh 2 grams. I would assume it's pretty tiny. Yeah. I mean, I would assume it's not smallest. Massive. It's the smallest
0: yeah.
2: mammal in the world.
1: Right.
2: Yeah. What the heck? All right. There you go. Fun Fact Friday.
19: Fun Fact Friday. Yay!
20: Coming up. Tell me something good.
2: Yeah. A 5-year-old girl stood in the rain to raise money for a cause close to her heart. 5 years old. Amy will tell us this story. It's a good one. Next, in our segment called Tell Me Something Good.
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3: Dava Cummings held a lemonade stand to fundraise for veterans because her dad served in the Army. She's only 5 years old, and this is her second year doing it. Only problem is, on year two, there was a lot of rain, but she didn't let that stop her. She opened up her lemonade stand in the rain and doubled her donations from last year. And donations are still coming in because the story's spreading since she braved it in the rain.
4: Yeah, she could have all my money. If I drive by and see a kid at a lemonade stand in the rain raising money for a good cause, have all my money. I'll be back. I'm going to go to the bank and get more money, and I'm going to bring you more money.
3: Yeah, she's specifically benefiting Honor Flight Syracuse. 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
4: That's a good one. 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
5: There are inmates in jail with Diddy that are now talking about how pampered his life is in prison. And so I want to play you this from NBC. This is about Diddy while in jail.
6: Combs is seen using a cell phone, which is prohibited by federal law. They describe Diddy's privileged life, saying he's paid thousands of dollars a month to other inmates to do chores like make his bed, clean his toilet and shower, even give him massages. They also cook him special meals like these, from pizza to onion rings. Those sources say the money flows from people outside prison to the commissary accounts of those inmates performing the services. Multiple sources said Diddy has used contraband cell phones to scroll Instagram.
5: That's pretty legit.
7: Yeah.
8: Yeah.
5: If I could do it, I would do it too.
7: If you're going to be in prison, might as well do that.
5: If you're going to be in prison and you have a ton of money, get your people outside to pay their...
7: Commissary.
5: Yeah, and let them have all the noodles they can buy. You get nonstop massages from the inmates.
7: Pizza.
5: That sounds better than my life now.
3: No, I don't think so.
5: Okay. No, no, no.
7: It was a joke, guys.
5: Okay.
7: The Bobby
5: Bones Show. A song that we premiered this morning. It was an iHeart Country World premiere. Snakeskin Boots from Miranda Lambert and Ella Langley here on The Bobby Bones Show.

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4: Good Friday morning. I'm Jeff Rowland at the Shoals Insider News Desk. Here's what's trending this hour in Shoals area news. According to Colbert County Sheriff Eric Ballantyne, another female former student has come forward to authorities claiming to be a victim of Colbert Heights Middle School teacher Eli Kane Fuller. Fuller, who's 40 years old, was arrested Monday and charged with electronic solicitation of a child and sexual abuse of a child older than 12 and younger than 16. He was released Wednesday from the Colbert County Jail on a $105,000 bond. Ballantyne said investigators are working with the district attorney's office to determine what additional charges may be filed in connection with the new allegations. Sheriff Ballantyne said the female former student came forward on Wednesday. On Thursday, the Colbert County Board of Education placed Fuller on administrative leave. During a meeting Thursday morning, they removed his coaching supplement. Assistant Superintendent Taylor Leathers was named acting superintendent for all matters involving Fuller. School officials said the arrangement was made because Fuller is the brother of Superintendent of Education Nathan Fuller. Leathers said the board is moving forward with the termination process. Fuller was asked to resign and reportedly refused. Fuller has coached at multiple schools throughout the Shoals area. He reportedly worked for Sheffield City Schools, Russellville City Schools, Colbert County High School, before his current position at Colbert Heights Middle School and at Colbert Heights High School as the varsity baseball coach. Sheriff Ballantyne asked the public that if you feel you have been a victim of Eli Fuller, to contact investigators at the Colbert County Sheriff's Department at 256-383-0741. You're up to date. That's what's trending this hour in Shoals Area News. I'm Jeff Rowland at the Shoals Insider News Desk, your news authority.
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0: This story comes to us from Manassas, Virginia. A man was driving his motorcycle going 75 into 25 when he got pulled over. Police said, "Hey, man, what are you doing?" And he was speeding. Why?
1: Probably he had diarrhea, or he's going to get food, or he's running from the law, and he admits he's running from the law, and they're like, "Oh, you're the one we want." It's one.

0: George Burge told Bobby how his number one song, Cowboy Songs, came about.
1: We were out on a little trip for 3 days, and day two, my buddy was like, hey man, I've had this title and it's running around in my head, but I can't quite nail it. The idea is she only dances to cowboy songs. As soon as he said it, I was like, man, I know exactly what that means. I just kind of started getting flashes of me being in college, chasing my wife around dive bars in Texas. When, you know, a George Strait song would come on or whatever, you'd see everybody kind of flock to the dance floor. Everybody kind of let their inhibitions to the wind, and it was just like, that was what I kind of pictured. And so I tried to kind of capture those gritty 6th Street nights in Austin, Texas, carefree, fun. She only dances to cowboy songs. Yeah.
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0: Bryan spoke to Bobby about being smart when he records a song he knows may be difficult to sing live.
1: My producer, who's been with me for years, he knows where my voice is supposed to be. We'll go in with a new song, and I'll try to get him, and he's got a note on the guitar, and he's like, this is your note. And I'm like, but I can do it. He's like, and then after the fact, after we had the showdown in the studio, we argue it out, then he always wins.
2: Yeah.

0: Bobby asked Cody Johnson where his ability to perform at such a high level came from.
1: You know, I think that like everybody on my family, like everybody on both sides of my family, I should say, on my mom and dad's, everybody sang, everybody played some instrument. Singing and performing, man, it's just something about it's in my DNA. Like, it's very much a drug for me. It's just in my veins. It's something that I have to get out. I love performing in front of a crowd and giving them a piece of myself every night for what they give back to me.
2: The Bobby Bones Show.

0: All right, hit it.
1: You said anytime you go out with friends, you always pay. My question is, what about if you go out with Andy Roddick or Ronnie Dunn or even Ryan Seacrest, if that ever happens? Who pays when you go out with people like that? Just curious. Thank you.
2: Good question.
3: Is it?
2: A really good question.
3: So the last time I went out with Ronnie and his wife, Janine, I paid. So it's two things. One.
4: You sneak it?
3: No, I don't have to. Demand it. I got this one. You get the next one. But then, I do that every time. So it's two things. One, if I'm with my people, I'm like, guys, I got it. Let me pay for it because I got it. And if I'm with people that are like those people that have more, I want to prove that I got it. So I'm like, I'll get this. Mm. So yeah, it comes from a place of security and insecurity, depending on who I'm with. I've never been to a dinner where anyone had to pay with Ryan. We've been to things where there's a lot of people there and somebody else pays. But I have with Ronnie and I have with Andy. But I think back when I would go to dinner with Andy Roddick, he paid because...
2: He was so rich.
3: Yeah, and I was just figuring it out.
4: But you didn't have to prove anything? Like you didn't want to prove...

0: prove I can do this.
1: No, because there's no reason to lie.
0: Yeah.
1: Not when it was with him. Mm-hmm. So that's a fair question.
2: Sometimes when you and I go eat, you know, like if we're at a sit down, Bobby pays. But sometimes, like if we're just getting salads and I know it's only going to be like $15, I'll get it. It kind of makes me feel good a little bit. Hey, Bobby, I got this.
1: That's true. Go ahead. I appreciate that.
0: Put yours out there on the counter.
2: Yeah,
1: I can appreciate that. Hey, call us anytime. 877-77-BOBBY.
3: All right. It's the Bobby Bones Show, y'all.
1: All right, that's it. Thank you, everybody, for listening. Don't forget, we do a whole second part of the show. We're off the air, but we do a whole show that's just up on the podcast feed. We keep going. Just go search for the Bobby Bones Show podcast. And you can hear that. We're going to start that in 15 minutes or so. But thank you so much for listening. We will see you Monday. Goodbye, everybody. Bobby Bones.
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As Stella Lefty taking us to Boston on this Finally Friday. Do you think if I asked Stella Lefty who Larry Bird is, if she could answer that question? I'm just saying, the kids these days. Like, I walk up to kids all the time and say, they'll be wearing like a Nirvana shirt or like a Soundgarden. It's like, oh man, I love Nirvana. What's your favorite song? And you're like, who's Nirvana? I'm like, your shirt. So I want to know if Stella Lefty knows who Larry Bird is. And if you're asking, who's Larry Bird?

0: That's Zach Topp in South of Sanity right here at 94.9 The Bull as we button up another extra long bull ride on this finally Friday. Jones Nelson here with you, helping you finish out your Friday workday. Going to do my best to get you home safe and sound with your 5 o'clock stampede and help you kick off your Friday night and your weekend. We've got some John Morgan on the way, Darius Rucker, Morgan Wallen, et cetera, et cetera. Another extra long bull ride continues. Plus, we're checking in with Way 31, getting an update on our weather. 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

0: That's Darius Rucker there. And don't think I don't think about it right here at 94.9 The Bull. Well, it is Friday, October the 2nd, and we are steadily descending into the colder weather. Here's Zach Brown singing about it. It's 94.9 The Bull.
1: She

0: 94.9 The Bull, Scotty McCurian, Hooting the Blowfish there, and Bottle Rockets as we button up another extra long bull ride on this Finally Friday. So what are you doing this weekend, huh? What do you got going on? And if you say nothing, so help me, I will come through this microphone and through those speakers and take you over to theshoalsnow.com. There's so much going on right now. Rock South 2026 going on right now at the Fields of Decatur. That's running through this Sunday. Coming up tonight, Horror in the Park over at Wilson Park in downtown Florence. You also have First Fridays tonight in downtown Florence from 5:30 to 8:30 p.m. You got the Walker Ranch Fall Festival that's going to be kicking off this afternoon at 3 o'clock. I guess it just kicked off just a little bit ago, running through this Sunday. You also have Shoals Fest 2026. That's going to be at McFarland Park this Saturday and Sunday. So don't tell me, do not tell me that you got nothing going on this weekend, because there's so much happening, okay? Go check it out, theshoalsnow.com, your source for what's a shaking in the shoals. Luke Bryan, Montgomery Gentry, and Dustin Lynch coming up. 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

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He went down, but they missed me by a hair. 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

day, Pot's Farm was a place to go. 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Y'all ain't listening. Them old

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That's Luke Combs and Beat By You. We're in the middle of an extra long bull ride as we kick off the countdown to quitting time on this Friday. Here's Eli Young. Love Ain't. 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

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And for that, we'd like to say thank you kindly. We're the new 94.9 The Bull.

0: As Zach John King there and get to drinking. Boy, some of y'all are on Eastern time, I guess. Ready for happy hour. Hey, taking a break as we're inching our way closer to our 5 o'clock stampede to check in with Way 31, get an update on our weather. We've got some Kane Brown on the way, Ella Langley and Parma Lee. 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

Whatever it is, that's the Zach Brown Band in the middle of an extra long bull ride as we inch our way closer to our 5 o'clock stampede and quitting time on this finally Friday. Riley Green right now in worst way. It's an extra long bull ride. 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

0: 94.9 The Bull. That's Josh Ross and Hate How You Look as we button up another extra long bull ride on this finally Friday. Jones Nelson here with you. Hanging out. Or thank you for letting me hang out with you. How about that? Lots going on this evening. I tell you what, you've got Horror in the Park that's going to be going on. Actually kicked off, a little bit earlier this afternoon, running through 11 o'clock at Wilson Park in downtown Florence. You can come dressed in your favorite costume. They're going to have food trucks. They're also going to have arts and crafts and goods. And, of course, just down the street, it's going to be First Fridays in Florence. That's in downtown Florence from 5:30 to 8:30 p.m. So just a friendly reminder, as you're making your way home here, if your commute takes you through downtown Florence, you probably want to find another route because it is First Fridays. And everything's going to be kind of locked up a little bit there. So just a friendly reminder, right? Head over to thesholesnow.com and get all those details today. We got some Morgan Wallen coming up, Diamond Rio, and George Burge. 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
11: 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Way longer. 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

Kid myself, right here at 94.9 The Bull. Had this one coming off the DMs. Got this on Facebook. This is Carrie Allen. Nothing on but the radio. I just played the request. I don't ask any follow-up questions. I just say, you got it. It's your 5 o'clock stampede. It's 94.9 The Bull.

0: That's Luke Combs there and Rethink Some Things right here at 94.9 The Bull. You know, I think that's a good thing, right? It's good to, as I like to say, etch-a-sketch your life every once in a while, or etch-a-sketch your head, snow globe it, shake it up. Because, you know, sometimes looking at life or looking at your circumstances or your situation from a different perspective can be all it takes. I'm not a carpenter in any stretch or any definition of the word. But I was building a guitar cabinet for my recording studio because I had my amps and they were all sitting on the ground against the wall. They were underneath my guitar wall. They were driving me crazy. For years, it was driving me crazy. And I just was like, you know what? I'm going to rethink some things. And I went through and I just basically had an idea in my head and I started building it. And then it was like, well, that's not going to work. So then I changed my approach and it looked completely different. And I was like, okay. And then I kept building. And then it was like, well, that's not going to work. And so it went back almost to my original design. And I had to rethink some things like 8 times. Again, not a carpenter. But you know what? It looks pretty good, if I do say so myself. And here's the thing. It wouldn't have happened if I hadn't said, you know what? I'm going to shake some things up. I need to look at this studio from a different perspective. And now all I want to do is record and write. That's all I want to do. It's like breathed new life into my recording studio. So I don't know if you need to build a guitar cabinet or if you just need to take the long way home, do some fall cleaning. I don't know what that looks like for you, but maybe time to snow globe or etch-a-sketch yourself a little bit, kind of shake things up, right? There, that's my Jerry Springer final thought for the day as we're just getting started on this 5 o'clock Stampede. You know what I mean. We've got our weather. Yeah, our weather forecast. I was trying to see here. I had to adjust the spectacles there. Get an update on the weather from Way 31. We got some Post Malone, Lee Bryce, and Kenny Chesney. It's 5 o'clock Stampede. It's 94.9 The Bull.
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94.9 The Bull. That's Jason Aldean, a big green tractor right here at The Bull. You know, I grew up and my great uncle had a big ranch out in New Mexico, and he had a big blue tractor. And it was so cool when you go out there to visit. He'd let us sit on his lap and he'd drive us around. It was so much fun. Here's Riley Green. Don't mind if I do. It's 94.9 The Bull.

you don't have to go to Spain to run with the bulls. We do it right here in Muscle Shoals. 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

0: 94.9 The Bull, Zach Top there, and I never lie as we button up another extra long bull ride on this 5 o'clock stampede. Hey, just a reminder, First Fridays just kicked off just a couple of minutes ago in downtown Florence. 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Or better yet, go find yourself a parking spot and join the party. And if you're feeling especially froggy, put on your favorite costume and head on down to Wilson Park. They're having Horror in the Park over there. It's going to be going on until 11 o'clock. They're also going to have food trucks over there, local vendors with spooky arts and crafts to kind of kick off the spooky season. 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

0: Alabama Health Guidance, Lister Hill Credit Union, Cypress Creek Dental, Scholl's Custom Creations, Heritage Christian University, Integrity Therapy Group, Alpha Insurance, Mike Mitchell, Burnley Chiropractic, State Farm Agent Jason Parker, North Alabama Bone and Joint, Coldwater Landscapes, J.C. 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And now let's head to the booth for the play-by-play with Scott Wright and Josh Bowling.
1: We welcome you in. It's homecoming at Panther Stadium at Mars Hill Bible School tonight. It is a crowd, big crowd filing in, big crowd expected tonight as they'll honor many of the classes that graduated. I believe it's 66 through 2016 that are being honored tonight. So a great crowd expected tonight and a big matchup tonight at homecoming with Mars Hill playing host to the Whitesburg Christian Warriors. I'm Scott Wright, joined as always by Josh Bowling, Mark McIntyre on the sideline. Josh, I've already noticed that I am the worst dressed guy on the radio tonight, as Josh will have the honor of escorting his daughter at the halftime festivities. But Josh, a big, big game for both squads tonight. Mars Hill looking to build on the momentum they built last week. Same could be said for Whitesburg.
2: Yeah, it definitely is, Scott. And, you know, Whitesburg Christian comes in only losing one game on the season so far. Again, it's an out-of-conference or out-of-region game against Randolph. And it was a pretty lopsided victory for Randolph over Whitesburg. But, you know, this is region play. We got to see Whitesburg last year in the second round of the playoffs, and they came over here. You could tell they were going to be really good, but they were young. Well, now they're 1 year under their belt. They are one more year under their belt. And, you know, they have an offense that can score when they need to. They have a defense that can stop when they need to. So it's going to be a very, very interesting homecoming, because this is not a typical homecoming game for most people. But we are looking at a region game that potentially is for home field advantage for that second spot. Now, Whitesburg still has not played Westbrook yet, so that could kind of mix up the top of the region a little bit. But we've seen Westbrook, and we know that they're a really good team. But so we're kind of playing for that second spot to host that first round playoff game. So it's going to be an exciting night. Like you said, homecoming. It's going to be a little different on the radio back for you guys back home. Around middle of the second quarter, I'm going to have to head off, and then Mark McIntyre is going to come in the booth with Scott and take my place for a little bit, but I'll be back after halftime. But it's going to be an exciting night for football. You know, Coach Hill, I had a chance, obviously, to talk to him before the Coach Hill show this morning when we filmed it. And, you know, he just talked about how this is a really good team, but you know what? We are too. We played really, really good last week. Baldwin, Mississippi is not a bad team. The score does not indicate what kind of team they are by us shutting them out. I think the score indicates how good Mars Hill Panthers are. We have a defense that is dominant, and we have an offense that clicked on all cylinders last week, and it was amazing to watch.
1: And it was a lot of fun for the people in the stands, but we would be remiss if we didn't mention that it was somewhat surprising because of what we had heard and seen about Baldwin and Coach Hill. You'll hear it in just a few minutes on the Coach Hill show. He talks about how that score is a little bit deceiving in the sense that they are not a bad football team. We just put it all together in one sort of fell swoop to start the game, and then it was as though Baldwin sort of got behind and could never catch back up. Same thing could be said for Whitesburg. They were the homecoming opponent last week for Rogers, and Rogers suffered a defeat at homecoming 66-20 at the hands of Whitesburg. I watched a little bit of that game on the film. You got some guys that really, really know how to play football, and they'll be wearing white tonight for Whitesburg. Graham Lovell, their quarterback, looking at his statistics for the year, he's thrown for 20 touchdowns and only one interception. He is 77 of 96 for an 80% completion percentage. So you're talking about an offense that's going to look very similar to ours. If you watch very much film at all, you'll notice that they line up a lot like we do, a spread formation, some pistol mixed in there out of the shotgun most of the time. But they do enjoy running that offense. They have a running back by the name of Aiden Cook, who is a lot like the young man we saw last week that we had heard about, very quick in the backfield for Baldwin. Same sort of setup here.

0: a shorter, smaller back trying to make you miss more than run over you. And then also there is a wide receiver by the name of Reed Nieuwehead, who is a 5'11", 155 sophomore. He's kind of been their leading receiver. So it's a three-headed monster, basically, offensively, for Whitesburg. Graham Lovell is the star of the show, no doubt about it. 20 touchdowns through the air, one interception only. He's also ran for 125 yards and a couple of touchdowns. So you're talking about a team that is balanced offensively. Defensively, perhaps, is where they have struggled this year. They've given up a lot of points, but they've scored way more than they've given up, and that leads them to this 4-1 record coming into tonight's contest. For Mars Hill, you're coming off of a 56-0 victory. Titus Cosby was the star of that show. So two quarterbacks dueling here tonight. Titus over 300 yards through the air. Last week, five touchdowns to three different receivers. So you love the fact that you saw, as we mentioned, you saw the offense all sort of click together, work together. I believe Christian O'Rear was over 100 yards or close to it, right around 100 yards.
1: Yeah.
0: Joby Wilcoxon put on a show in the fourth quarter, over 100 yards in his limited carries. So you saw it all last week. But the interesting thing about tonight is, number one, it's homecoming, so you've got a big crowd. Number two, it's homecoming, and you want to play well in front of your grandma, grandpa, aunt, uncle, who are all here to watch the homecoming game. Number three, it's homecoming, and you've got all these folks who are back on campus for the first time. Some of them, this is the first football game they've ever watched at Mars Hill.
1: Yeah.
0: And number four, it's homecoming, and you always want to win the homecoming game. So it's a big, big, big game, but it's also a big atmosphere, and looking forward to seeing how Mars Hill builds on what they've done the past couple of weeks, what they're going to do tonight.
1: Yeah, absolutely, Scott. And, you know, it's a big atmosphere, but, Mark, you're down on the field. You know, we've got all these people rolling into the stands, but what was the atmosphere like on the field during warm-ups?
2: Yeah, guys, I was talking to Coach Hill and Coach Derek watching Whitesburg warm up, and they got some good looking athletes. They got number five. He's a receiver and also a DB at about 6'2", 190. And then they got a big tight end, number 87, that we're going to have to deal with as well. But I like what Scott said. That quarterback is very decisive. He's a good quarterback, but he does not like to run. So we're going to have to get after him. We're going to have to hit him. And hit them early.
0: And that's the thing you notice if you watch them on film is they are definitely a team that can be influenced if you get pressure on them. Not necessarily to turn the ball over. They don't turn it over much. But you can make them get into third and 10, third and 15s if you can put a little pressure on them. We saw that with Mars Hill against Coosa Christian. We've seen it against Baldwin last week, getting into the backfield early. Alters the play calling moving forward, and if you can do that tonight, certainly that's what you're aiming for.
1: Yeah, no, you're exactly right. And what I want, you know, I love the fact that Coach Derek and the defensive staffs also rely on their defensive players in the game planning. You know, we've talked about Carter Hamm, Jesse Parker, Matthew McIntyre, those guys, those veteran guys that. You know, they talk to them a lot about the game plan on what they want to do defensively. And, you know, the game plan that was orchestrated last week was just phenomenal. You know, Coach Derek, you can tell that he is a film junkie. He knows his stuff. And just like Mark said last week, he was calling the play before they even ran the play. He knew their offense so well. And, you know, Coach Derek has already been watching this film probably weeks prior to this game on Whitesburg, and he knows what's going on. And like I said, he relies on his defensive players as well to kind of help with the game plan. So it's just amazing to watch. Our defense is just unbelievable. You know, I told all the dads down there when we were, you know, here for pictures and stuff, you know, everybody always asked me, what do you think? What do you think is going to happen tonight? And I'm like, hey, they've got an offense that can score. But they haven't seen a defense like what we have, what we put on that field. So I'm very confident in our defense tonight.
0: Absolutely. The interesting thing to note here is, as by the way, cool moment right now as they're recognizing all of these classes that are here tonight. Very cool moment. They're getting to stand in the end zone and get a round of applause. But also one thing to keep in mind is you're talking about two veteran coaches. Chris Hill's been around football 30-plus years now. Jerry Adcock is the head coach for Whitesburg. Coach Adcock was at Decatur for a long, long time, retired from the public school system, took the job over at Whitesburg. And so you're not going to have coaches that get rattled by a situation. It'll be a situation where the players will have to execute in the moment. Mm-hmm. And what we do here at Mars Hill, where, as Josh said, you trust your players maybe more than at other times. And that is beneficial in those moments where there's a little pressure, a little bit of suspense, if you will.
1: Yeah.
0: They've been through it. They know what they're looking for, and they know how to execute that. So we're looking forward to what will be a great matchup tonight. We're going to step away for a two-minute break. When we come back from that two-minute break, we'll go straight in to the Coach Hill Show, and then after that is over, we'll be ready for the coin toss and then kickoff. 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
9: 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You're going to pay the same $10 there as you would here. 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

0: Welcome to the Coach Chris Hill Show, a weekly look inside the Mars Hill Bible School football program. Join head coach Chris Hill and Josh Bowling as they break down last week's highlights and preview tonight's big game.
1: Hey, Panther fans, welcome to the Coach Chris Hill Show. We are here on the beautiful campus of Cross Point Church of Christ. I'm your host, Josh Bowling. With me today in his first season with the Panthers, Coach Chris Hill. Coach, how's it going?
2: Doing good. Glad to be here.
1: Coach, we go 4-2 on the season last week, beating Baldwin, Mississippi, 56-0. Overall thoughts on the game?
2: Well, certainly, you know, we felt like we could win the ball game, but I heard some of the coaches, several of them talking about, you know, film could be misleading. And Baldwin's typically a good football team. Mm-hmm. State champs in 24, 10-2 last year, and he got some really good kids this year. It just kind of clicked for us. You know, we kind of got on them early, and defense played really well. We gave up 83 yards total offense to them, and offense finally clicked a little bit, and I think we had 575. So it was a good night for us. You know, we come out healthy, big win in front of the home crowd. So hopefully continue that momentum on into this week.
1: Absolutely. Talk about offensively, Titus Cosby, a great night for him. He was over 300 yards passing. He hit several receivers for touchdowns. Malin Moore even got in with a touchdown pass. So talk a little bit about the offense, the passing game. Talk about those receivers that he was able to connect with. And also O'Rear ran the ball really well too.
2: Yeah, I thought offensively was really good. Titus had his best game, I think 16 out of 21. I think 315, five touchdowns. He did have it one interception, and you know, but I think he learned from it. But we had several receivers catch balls. I don't think we dropped any. Mm-hmm. So that's always a big plus. Titus threw some lasers. I mean, deep out routes, post over the middle. Had really his best game. He had a really good week of practice, and he's been steadily improving each week. Mm-hmm. Threw for 200, I think, against Coosa, and went over 300 last week, and did a really good job of executing the offense, getting us in the right formation, getting us in the right play, getting the signals in from the sideline. So, all he's going to do is get better and better, and I'm anxious to see how good he really can be.
1: Yeah, he's doing a really good job. And then those receivers that he's able to connect with, Malin Moore being one of them, Matthew McIntyre, Jesse Parker. Talk a little bit about what the receivers are doing.
2: Yeah, you know, they did a really good job. Matthew had a big night, had several catches, some great blocks. He's what we thought.
1: That's right.
2: I'll probably cry when he graduates. He's a good one. Malin had a really, really good night, a couple touchdowns and threw one. Jesse had two touchdowns. Christian O'Rear, I think he's the best back in the conference. I think he's the best one in our region, rather. But, they all did their part. Christian, he rushed right at 100 yards. Then Joby come in there late in the game, had over 100 yards rushing. So, and Chase Afton carried the ball well when he was in the game. So those three guys, we went over 200 yards rushing with those three guys, and it was just a balanced attack all night.
1: It really was. Let's flip over to the defense. Defense lights out. When you pitch a shutout against a team like that, because Baldwin is a very athletic team, but pitching that shutout against a team like that, you've got to really be proud of the defense. Talk a little bit about the defensive players that stood out.
2: Yeah, they had a great week of practice. Coach Derek and the defense staff, they always do a great job of the game plan. We have some really smart kids, and all offenses have tendencies, formations by different plays, and especially teams that do a lot of formations like they did. So when you do that, you really, you different formations, but you group just a certain number of plays in that form. And our kids did a great job of recognizing that. Jesse gets us lined up, him and Carter Ham. And, Carter has he has really had a good year. And I talked to him today, he didn't hardly play any last year. Mm-hmm. But is a mainstay and one of our best guys. Him and Jesse, Matthew, of course, Harrison Chandler at defensive end. You had Easton Whitaker jump in there and play tackle. Spillers got hurt in practice the other day, so we're going to miss him the next two or three weeks. But Easton got in there and did a great job. He's just a sophomore, and kind of go back. I think we start sophomores like eight different positions.
1: Yeah.
2: So that's certainly, they're good ball players. They're certainly big for us for the future.
1: Absolutely. Let's step into the special teams. Another great week. Man, the special teams for Mars Hill this year has been just unbelievable. When you have a kicker that can do whatever you want him

0: to do. I saw early on where they were lining up really, really deep that middle of the field. Obviously, you guys saw it as right. well, and you started getting long short to kick it in the middle of the field. But just the pursuit by the kickoff team, they just do a great job all around.
1: Yeah, I think our special team has been really solid this year. We had a couple big kickoff returns against Madison Academy early in the season, and nobody's really kicked this to us since then. I think they will tonight. I think they'll mm-hmm. kick it to us. I hope they do. Hope they only do get to do it once.
0: That's though, right.
1: So. We don't want to be a bunch on kickoff return. That's not good. But, yeah, with Carson, you know, with him being able to, put the ball where we want it, very accurate kicker. Like you said, our coverage team has been flying down the field making plays. You know, our punt team, we haven't given up a yard of punt return this season. And we certainly want to keep that going tonight. But, Carson's been good on PAT field goals. So, really solid. We did something this year that I've always wanted to do. We really started special teams in July. Mm-hmm. And by the time we started fall camp, all our special teams were totally installed. And kids knew what they were doing. They know who the backups are. They know who they're backing up. And, you know, that's a coach's nightmare. You know, if a kid goes down and, you know, he's on kickoff team and then punt return team and, you know, trying to get those subs in there for him as backups. But, I mean, our kids do a great job of staying locked in the game, knowing down the distance. You know, if it's third and long, our punt team's going to get ready,
0: right.
1: You know, in an area on the sideline. And, that's just a testament to me of those guys staying locked in and focused on the ball game.
0: Yeah, doing a really great job. All right, let's start. Let's go to this week. We got Whitesburg Christian coming in. It's homecoming week. There was a lot of festivities going on throughout the week. Some school-related, some not. But it's time for football. We've got a big opponent coming in. It's a region game. Talk a little bit about Whitesburg.
1: Well, you're right. You know, homecoming can be a huge distraction. And I had to explain to our kids what homecoming was the other day. It's for people that been to Mars Hill, graduated, and want to come back home.
0: Mm-hmm.
1: I said, you guys never left. It can't be homecoming for y'all because y'all never left. But also said, you know, the main attraction to homecoming has always been the football game.
0: Mm-hmm.
1: And if we don't take care of our business at 7 o'clock tonight, then homecoming's going to be ruined.
0: Yeah.
1: So put a little pressure on them, but, you know, there was some festivities going on, and I met with them Wednesday, said those are over. I said, you can still do them, but you're not going to play Friday night.
0: Right.
1: So haven't heard any issues with our kids. But, you know, that can be a distraction. But it can also be, you know, get the kids excited about a lot of people coming to watch the ball game. And we certainly have a work cut out for us with Whitesburg Christian. You know, they've lost one this year. They're averaging over 45 points a game offensively. So they're a very good football team. And we're going to have to be at our best tonight to get us a win.
0: Coach, talk about those things that Morris Hill needs to do tonight for that win, offensively, defensively.
1: Well, you know, protect the football. You know, we've got to protect football. Last week we had one turnover. We'd like to keep that at zero. So we got to protect the football and not do things to put ourselves behind the chains. You know, high-low blocks or holding call or motion. You know, anything to get us behind the chains. We need to stay in front of the chains. From offensive standpoint, and not get greedy, take what they give us. If they give us a short pass, let's complete the short mm-hmm. pass. The deep pass will open up eventually. But we have to take advantage of what the defense gives us. Then defensively, you know, we got to swarm the football. You know, they're running back. He reminds me a lot of O'Rear. He's about the same size. He's, you know, very good. Put his foot in the ground to cut and hit that cut back lane and find a crease. So we have to have great pursuit, cut out any lanes, vertical lanes, you know, in defense. So, and then the quarterback, he is an outstanding passer. I talked to their coach early in the week. I've known him for a long time, and I said, you know, I've never seen a team as improved as much from one year to the next as these guys have. And they still only have four seniors.
0: Mm-hmm.
1: So they're going to be, you know, they're headed in the right direction. They're going to be a force to be dealt with for the next several years. But, you know, I think if we'll get lined up right, get our eyes right, you know, had a really good practice walkthrough yesterday of, you know, defense recognizing formations, what plays they like to run out of that, then we just play ball and see what happens.
0: Absolutely. Well, Panther fans, we need you in the stands tonight. We have a huge region game, and it's homecoming. We want you to be there for all the festivities before the game and at halftime, but we need you cheering these Panthers on. It's one of those games that, you know, like you said, Coach, it's a homecoming game, but it's not homecoming for the football team. It's for the football team. It's for them to take care of business. So if you can't make it to the game, or if you're at the game and you just want to listen to 94.9 The Bull, you will probably listen to the best radio crew in the state, if not the world. And that's Scott Wright, myself, and Mark McIntyre. But we want you in the stands. We want you to enjoy homecoming on the Hill. So be there at 7 o'clock tonight on the Hill for homecoming as Mars Hill Panthers take on Wattsburg Christian. We'll see you there. Go Panthers.
2: Welcome you back in Panther Stadium. You heard Coach Hill there and Josh do an excellent job as they always do. We are shameless self-promoters here in the booth. So as you are listening to the world's greatest radio duo, we hope that you are having a great night. If you're not in the stands, you're missing out. It's a great atmosphere tonight. Looking forward to a great, great game. And the captains are walking out to the field now. Truett Thornton and Christian O'Rear, the captains for Mars Hill, walking out with the illustrious Mark McIntyre. And here in just a moment, we'll go down to Mark as he'll give us the coin toss. Players meeting at midfield to shake hands. Everybody acting like they should. Some of these college games you've seen here recently, that's not the case. But
3: yeah,
2: but everybody shaking hands and running the list of how you doings out there. But we'll go to Mark now as we're ready for the coin toss.
4: Okay. The whole ball game. No unnecessary stuff, okay? Let's play football. Have a good time. Good luck to you. I got heads. I got tails. Heads and tails. What are you going to call it? He's going to call tails. Tails? Here we go. It is tails. You want to talk? You want to go? Are you want to ball with you and you want to dance?
5: Wattsburg wins the toss and they want the ball, so we're going to put our stout defense out there first and see what's going on.
3: Let's see it.
2: Well, this has been sort of the deal all year long, even in the moments where we've had, we've won the toss, we've elected to defer. So an interesting thing here is they've won the toss, they choose, they want the ball. And that's just fine by us, honestly, as we wanted to put our defense on the field. And go ahead, Mark, you've got Coach Hill there.
5: No, we lost the coin toss, and we're going to be on they wanted the ball. So, Coach, give us some final thoughts here as we get out here on defense.
6: Well, you know, let's wrap it up and play. You know, we've played some really good people this year, and they've been playing really good defense. Of course, last week was outstanding. And, hey, let's blow the whistle. Let's heat up and see what happens.
5: All right, good deal. Thanks, Coach.
2: Appreciate Coach Hill taking just a moment with us before we get ready. But, yeah, it's been sort of the I guess you'd say the standard operating procedure this year for the Panthers to go on defense first. And they've elected to do that in the moments where they've won tosses because that defense is outstanding. And you love the fact that you can throw them out there and expect for them to get a stop on the first possession and give your offense a run at it, not only here at the beginning of the game, but also the beginning of the second half. So it can really work to your advantage if your defense does its job, holds them to nothing, or even creates a turnover. We've seen that a couple times this year in the first drive, create a turnover, huge momentum swing early.
3: Or the kickoff,
2: like last week.
3: You never know what's going on. And, you know, like you heard Coach Hill in the coaches show, he takes a lot of pride in this special teams unit. He has worked really, really hard with this special teams unit. So you never know what you're going to find. But I feel like we're going to kick it deep and put our defense out there that we trust so much and see what we can do there. But you're right, man. We're ready to, you know, I love Coach Hill's excitement. He just, like, very, very blunt. Hey, let's strap it.
2: We're ready.
3: Strap the helmets on and let's go, man.
2: Let's go. He's almost like one of the kids, you know. He's ready to, if you could get him some pads and a helmet, he'd probably go play today if you'd let him. But
3: and he looks like he could stay.
2: He looks like he could easily play today. Back deep for the Warriors, you've got number four. That is Henry Newayhead. And I'm assuming his twin brother, is there the same grade, same age? Reed Newayhead is also back there as well. As I believe I saw, maybe Graham Williams is the other, the third man. But they're in a sort of a triangle with Henry Newayhead, the deep man. They've got five guys up, three in the middle, then two, then one. It's the traditional setup we talked about last week. Baldwin went against that, and the Panthers exploited that with their special teams. But tonight, more of a traditional setup. So Carson Longshore gets ready to kick it away, and we're about ready to get underway here at Mars Hill for homecoming, Mars Hill and Wattsburg Christian. Whistle blows. Longshore toes it deep. And New Wayhead will take it at about the 5. He'll bring it out over the 15, over the 20.